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4: It sure is, and into the second part of the program we go for this week as well. I do hope you're enjoying the music so far. We are finished with the same word, different tune. It was all about the trains. More of that next week. Still to come, the best music from the last 5 decades. And up next, it's S Express.
5: This is Leo Kirby.

at you going, well, that totally mad off the wall song, but it did the business for a group called S Express, screaming and all. I think we're in Halloween. Anyway, that's the theme from S Express. Yeah, sure, it has to be done. It's 50 years and rolling. It's Leo Kirby here with you for almost another hour, bringing you musical treats from the last 5 decades, including that one from S Express. And now what we like to do at the station, and indeed this program as well, is try and help up-and-coming artists make it in the music world and in the radio world as well by playing their offerings, their musical entities. What's the word I'm looking for? Delights, we call him. Anyway, I featured this guy before on the program. He's certainly knocking on the door, and I think he should do a lot better. He's into house music. He's from France. His name is Thalo, and we're going to play his brand new song for you right now. It's called Echoes of Dawn on 50 Years and Rolling.

Mighty stuff there from a gentleman that hails from France. As I say, his name is Thalo, and that's Echoes of Dawn, kind of an instrumental piece with a little bit of vocals in it as well. And while I was playing that, I thought back to earlier in the programme with another instrumental piece that I played for you from Germany, is it from Tangerine Dream? Do you remember that? It was linked in with same word, different tune, and we played a song of theirs called Love on a Real Train. And I forgot to tell you, because it's after coming into my head, as happens on this programme, that that actually came from a great soundtrack of a motion picture which starred Tom Cruise. Do you remember the film called Risky Business? Check out the soundtrack to that if you haven't heard it before. There's some cracking tunes on that, including that one that we played earlier from Tangerine Dream. Okay, that's me gone off on one. I'm trying to get back here and play more music. And this time, we're going to have some madness, which is fairly appropriate for the state I'm in. And this is Nightboat to Cairo. Ah, would you go away with that?

Still so good. And still selling by the truckload as well. Not only the possibly the biggest selling single of this year and last year, but I reckon it'll be the biggest selling single of the decade. Absolutely wonderful stuff. Even with a couple of words left out, which, yeah, I don't know why, Sam, you needed to use them. But anyway, we managed to blot them out for your listening pleasure. That's Sam Fender and Olivia Dean and Rain Me In. And before that, Madness, The Night Boat to Cairo. We are rapidly getting closer and closer to a relaxing chill. If you haven't come across it before, it's the final 30 minutes of the program, 50 years and rolling, and it's where I play easy listening, feel good music for you. And the hope is each and every week that you can take a bit of time out for yourself, a bit of you time, and just let the music work its wonders. And taking us closer to that, it's Scouting for Girls.

sure you can't beat it, a bit of Scouting for Girls. One of their hit singles, that's She's So Lovely. Now, every week in the programme, if you're a regular listener, you will know that we feature either something from the Police or from the main man of the Police called Sting. And this week, we play a memory of his where he combined with Craig David. So to bring us to relax and chill, this is Sting and Craig David and Rise and Fall. Sometimes.

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1: It's Friday, the 22nd of May, 2026. 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Taurus, you're likely to feel rightfully resentful when others refuse to pull their weight. Gemini, it's time to break the chains that are holding you back from doing what you want. Cancer, you're tired of walking on eggshells, you need to speak your mind. Leo, be prepared for an emotional upheaval in a close relationship. Virgo, the saying, it's no use crying over spilt milk, could not be more apt today. Libra, your creative side will get a boost following a complimentary comment. Scorpio, look forward to some success in your professional life very soon. Sagittarius, a change, initially unsettling, will prove highly advantageous. Capricorn, you feel some colleagues are swinging the lead, and this is starting to grate. Aquarius, a friend going through a rough patch would appreciate your helping hand. Pisces, splashing your entry comment. Scorpio, look forward to some success in your professional life very soon. Sagittarius, a change, initially unsettling, will prove highly advantageous. Capricorn, you feel some colleagues are swinging the lead, and this is starting to grate.

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8: 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And indeed, we do call it a relax and chill, because it's all about the feel-good, easy listening music for you. 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
9: Hey, what's happening?
10: Brother, what's up?
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10: Yeah, brother, like,
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Well, that definitely is an all-time classic to begin this part of the programme called Relax and Chill, going all the way back, even further than 50 years, to 1971, believe it or not, for Marvin Gaye, still sounding as fresh as ever, and a song by the name of What's Going On? Well, Zach Bryan is going on right now, Something in the Orange.

0: around.
1: Well, what a tune that is from American country recording artist. I don't think he's that countryish, but anyway, what a song. That's Zac Bryan and Something in the Orange. Or as we say here in Ireland, there's something in the water. And from one class tune we go to another.

Well, you know, I just cannot believe how old both those songs were. First off, from the 1980s, believe it or not, Robert Palmer and She Makes My Day. And that one there from round about the early noughties, Canadian recording artist Avril Lavigne and I'm With You. Well, I'm with you for maybe another 15 minutes on this week's edition of 50 Years and Rolling, and this part of the programme we call Relax and Chill, and I do hope you're enjoying my musical selection for you on the show this week. Well, food-wise, I'm not a huge fan of the old Brussels sprout, like a lot of other people, but music-wise, I am a big fan of prefab sprout.

wow, didn't they just make some fantastic music? You know, on the programme next week, I'm going to have to play either Cars and Girls or The King of Rock and Roll because the sound is just so good. That's one of their other big hits from Prefab Sprout and When Love Breaks Down. And we're sticking with the 80s right now and playing you this one. Do you remember it? It's called Jack and Jill from Ray Parker Jr.

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2: This is ANU's New South Wales. I'm Lee Harrison. Three people have been charged with murder after a man died in a fall in Sydney's northwest. Jamel Wells reports.
3: Police were called to Castle Hill on Sunday following reports a man was shouting from the balcony of a unit block. They found a seriously injured man in a garden outside the building. The 44-year-old could not be revived. Following inquiries, a 30-year-old man, 38-year-old man and a 34-year-old woman have been arrested and charged. They've been refused bail and are due to face court today. Jamel Wells reporting.
2: A teenager's been charged after a building was allegedly graffitied in Sydney South earlier this week. Police were called to Regent Street, Kogarah on Tuesday afternoon following reports of an alleged malicious damage. On arrival, police located windows of the building allegedly graffitied. Following inquiries, a 17-year-old boy was arrested at Belmont Police Station. He'll face a children's court on June 3. A Sydney club has been ordered to appoint an external auditor to assess whether it's left itself open to criminal infiltration. The Financial Crimes Watchdog has handed the directive to Bankstown Sports Club as it broadens its crackdown on money laundering. Residents along the east coast of New South Wales have spotted a suspected meteor lighting up the night sky. Witnesses have spotted a flash of blue or orange light, with experts believing a meteor was responsible. These people saying it was a spectacular sight.
4: And it looked like really greeny orange lightning flash.
5: We were out running, my son and I, and about 6:30, it was like a streak of lightning straight through the sky.
2: And drone shows will feature at this year's Vivid Light Festival in Sydney for the first time since 2024. To sport now, round 12 of the NRL has kicked off with a 30-22 win for the Dolphins over the Raiders in Canberra. The visitors were missing a stack of stars due to origin duty and injury, including Herbie Farnworth and Hamiso Tabuai-Fidow. Hooker Jeremy Marshall-King says it was a hard-fought victory.
6: First half, thought we'd done pretty good. You know, we were making good metres and just playing how we wanted to play. And that second half was pretty poor by us. We let them back in and something got to look at and go back to the drawing board.
2: In the AFL, Hawthorns had a 9-point win over Adelaide in Launceston. And Alex de Minaur has cruised into the semi-finals of the Hamburg Tennis Open with a 6-love, 6-3 win over 7th seed Luciano Dodari. This is ANU's New South Wales.
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8: A good morning. We're looking at a top of a 20 today in Hay. The winds are east-northeasterly, 15 to 20 kilometres per hour. And if you are heading outdoors, sun protection from 11 a.m. until 1:30 p.m. Let's have a look and see what's happening across the Riverina. Wagga and Denny, 18. 19 for Griffith and Bulligal. 18 for Maud, Balranald and Berubin. And over to the Murray, Albury, Wodonga, 18 for you. And don't forget, today is Market Day at Harrison's IGA, where you'll make great savings throughout the store while stocks last. Good morning.
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Now I was kicking back, drinking, talking, squawking, getting in deep. See, I had found the time to sit with a good friend of mine. He had a little trouble lately getting sleep. He was saying something I can't remember.

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0: Don't forget to support the Australian music scene by purchasing CDs, music and merchandise from up-and-coming and established Australian artists. 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
1: It's Friday, the 22nd of May, 2026. Aries, steer clear of those glass-half-empty negative types. Taurus, you're likely to feel rightfully resentful when others refuse to pull their weight. Gemini, it's time to break the chains that are holding you back from doing what you want. Cancer, you're tired of walking on eggshells, you need to speak your mind. Leo, be prepared for an emotional upheaval in a close relationship. Virgo, the saying, it's no use crying over spilt milk, could not be more apt today. Libra, your creative side will get a boost following a complimentary comment. Scorpio, look forward to some success in your professional life very soon. Sagittarius, a change, initially unsettling, will prove highly advantageous. Capricorn, you feel some colleagues are swinging the lead, and this is starting to grate. Aquarius, a friend going through a rough patch would appreciate your helping hand. Pisces, splashing your cash around unnecessarily will cost you dearly. And that's today's horoscope.
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3: This news report is brought to you by Hill's Corner Store, and today is Hot Dog Friday. 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
4: Hello there, I'm Sean Bindley. Donald Trump says the US wants to access Iran's stockpiles of enriched uranium and is ruling out Tehran imposing tolls on the Strait of Hormuz. He's been speaking about what a peace deal might look like after he told reporters on Wednesday that discussions were in their final stages. He made his latest comments in the Oval Office.
5: Well, we want it open. We want it free. We don't want tolls. It's international. It's an international waterway. They're not charging tolls because this is the nuclearization of a country that some people would say is somewhat crazy, and we cannot let Iran have a nuclear weapon. That's all it is. We can't let it.
4: 11 Australians detained by Israeli forces are on their way home via Turkey after being released and deported from Israel. They were part of a flotilla intercepted while trying to deliver aid to Gaza. Israel's far-right national security minister has faced global condemnation for taunting some of the activists while they were detained. Global flotilla spokesman Ronya Batrice says they will keep up their campaign.
6: I frankly think strongly worded letters are not what we need right now. We need more action. But we are seeing some response from governments. But as far as the advocacy goes for the Palestinian people, we will not be deterred.
4: Closer to home, the opposition is urging the government to listen to the pushback from businesses who are opposing changes to the capital gains tax. Government sources have said while Labor is open to modifying the plan to tax discretionary trusts, they're holding firm on the proposed capital gains tax overhaul. Nationals leader Matt Canavan says the government can't ignore the concerns of business owners.
7: The Albanese and his government just totally ignoring them. They're saying they're not going to make any changes to the capital gains tax. That's what small businesses want. And the government should give them a voice, should have a proper parliamentary inquiry. So all those small businesses posting memes can actually also talk directly to their representatives.
4: Hundreds of kilograms of illicit drugs have been found hidden in a diesel generator imported into Sydney. Dusty Fitzpatrick takes a look.
8: The generator is understood to have arrived at Port Botany in Sydney from Mexico via Malaysia. Authorities allege more than 100 kilograms of cocaine and 250 kilos of methamphetamine was stashed inside. The AFP has seized the drugs and is working to identify the criminal syndicate responsible for the importation. Officers are seeking assistance from people who may have been asked to help store the generator. Dusty Fitzpatrick, Sydney.
4: One in four Aussie families are cutting back on children's sport as they battle the cost of living pressures. NU's Lee Harrison has more.
9: A national Compare Club survey of 1,000 parents has found many riddled by guilt, with one in four ditching kids' sport to save cash. It's also found that where there's financial pressure, half of all families are having more arguments about money. News Corp says 55% of parents with a child under 18 describe themselves as struggling or just getting by. 42% of these families are also spending less on music, dance and tutoring. Even worse, 78% were spending less on trips to museums, zoos and theme parks. Lee Harrison, Air News.
4: The Australian dollar is buying 71.5 US cents. This is Air News. Firstly to Rugby League and to the Origin camp, where Nathan Cleary has scoffed at criticism of Stephen Crichton's selection for the Blues. Crichton has been out of form with the Bulldogs and continues to battle injury, but Cleary says the star centre always rises to the occasion. The
10: criticism's pretty ridiculous, to be honest. Every time he's been asked to do a job in a big game, he's gone over and above. Just his leadership as well, his presence. Every time I look across and I'm next to him on the field, I feel great.
4: Round 12 of the NRL kicked off in Canberra last night, and News Terry Daniel reports.
11: Raiders coach Ricky Stewart has slammed confusing officiating as his side were beaten 30-22 by the Dolphins. Despite missing six key players through injury in Origin, the Dolphins won a fourth straight NRL game for the very first time. The Dolphins' Jeremy Marshall-King on Nine says it was hard fought.
12: Yeah, that first half, thought we done pretty good. You know, we're making good metres and, you know, just playing how we wanted to play. And that second half was pretty poor by us. You know, we let them back in and something got to look at and go back to the drawing board.
11: Terry Daniel, Air Sport.
4: In AFL, Hawthorn coach Sam Mitchell says he has full faith in their medical team after forward Nick Watson was left on the field for at least 3 minutes in last night's game despite copping a heavy knock. He then returned to the ground after quarter time following a concussion test. The Hawks going on to win the clash against Adelaide in Chile Launceston by 9 points. Round 11 continues tonight with a doubleheader. Ben Mackay back for Essendon against the injury-ravaged Richmond after he was omitted for the past fortnight. St Kilda take on Fremantle at Docklands. Australian Independent Radio News.
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4: Welcome to The World on Friday, the 22nd of May. I'm Sean Bindley from Australian Independent Radio News. US President Donald Trump says the US wants access to Iran's stockpiles of enriched uranium and is ruling out Tehran imposing tolls on the Strait of Hormuz. He's been speaking about what a peace deal might look like after he told reporters on Wednesday that discussions were in their final stages. He made his latest comments in the Oval Office.
5: Well, we want it open. We want it free. We don't want tolls. It's international. It's an international waterway. They're not charging tolls because this is the nuclearization of a country that some people would say is somewhat crazy, and we cannot let Iran have a nuclear weapon. That's all it is. We can't let it.
4: The president reiterating the U.S.'s red line.
5: You will have a nuclear war in the Middle East, and that war will come here. That war will go to Europe. We cannot let that happen, and it won't happen. It's not going to happen. That's more important than anything else. We can't. I can think of nothing that's more important than the fact that we cannot let Iran have a nuclear weapon. But look, we're going to either make sure they don't have a nuclear weapon or we're going to have to do something very drastic.
4: The U.S. House of Representatives is expected to vote on legislation that would severely limit President Donald Trump's ability to continue to wage war against Iran. A similar war powers resolution passed the Senate earlier this week. Nick Harper reports from Washington.
14: The legislation would force President Donald Trump to withdraw from the war with Iran. The House has already voted multiple times on the bill, with the Democrats failing each time to get enough support from Republicans who hold a slim majority in the chamber. However, even if the legislation passes the House and is approved by the Senate, the bill would then end up on the president's desk for final approval, with Trump guaranteed to veto it, making the lawmakers' potential victory mostly symbolic, but showing a clear sign of growing unease and mounting frustration on Capitol Hill about the continuing conflict. I'm Nick Harper in Washington.
4: Iran's leaders are splashing propaganda posters across Tehran, boasting of national unity and victory over a global superpower, just months after crushing protests with mass killings and as war worsens economic pain for their people. This report was produced by Gillian Kitchener.
15: In Tehran's busy Enghilab Square, a large billboard dwarfs vehicles passing by. It depicts a U.S. plane and a ship stuck in a net in the Strait of Hormuz and reads, "The entire Persian Gulf is our hunting ground." It's just one of the propaganda posters boasting of national unity and victory over the United States on display in Iran's capital. The displays come just months after Iran's deadly crackdown on mass protests and as war worsens the economic pain for Iranians. But unlike the revolutionary religious messages of the past, today's propaganda emphasizes nationalist themes aimed beyond a hardline support base. Ali Vaez, the International Crisis Group's Iran Project Director, says it's unclear if the propaganda will have much influence.
16: All that the regime can achieve is marginal because the majority of the people are disillusioned with the system as a whole, regardless of who's in charge and what kind of messaging they deploy. In general, they want to see the back of this regime, and no amount of propaganda is going to change their opinion. But there are, on the margins, some fence-sitters, and that, for the regime, is important.
15: Iran's success in closing the Strait of Hormuz, through which a fifth of the world's oil and natural gas flows, has featured prominently in messaging abroad and at home. This large billboard shows a cloth stapled across Trump's face in the distinctive shape of the strait. It reads, "At the breaking point."
16: The propaganda around the Strait of Hormuz has a dual utility. One is to signal to the West and to the regional countries that a return to status quo ante is just simply not on the cards.
15: Iranian authorities are also staging military-themed mass weddings and public gun training sessions in mosques

0: to boast a spirit of national resistance.
1: The direction of travel when it gets to the narratives that the regime is putting out there is actually indicative of the transformation that the regime is undergoing. It is moving from a theocratic system into a military one. It is increasingly seeing people in charge who are of a younger generation, of a generation that has basically been disillusioned with some of the ideology of the early years.
0: But the economy in Iran, already faltering before the war, risks further breakdown and could lead to further internal unrest.
2: Two police officers who defended the U.S. Capitol on January 6, 2021, have sued to block anyone from receiving payouts from the Trump administration's new $1.8 billion settlement fund for people who claim to be the victims of politically motivated prosecutions. At the same time, some of those who received presidential pardons for their role in the attack on the Capitol are already preparing their applications. Kate Fisher reports from Washington.
3: In their lawsuit, the police officers argue the Trump administration's new anti-weaponization fund is illegal and dangerous. The Justice Department has indicated that the fund will be used to compensate people who suffered weaponization and lawfare under previous presidential administrations. Some Trump supporters who were convicted of violent crimes against police officers on January the 6th are anticipating major payouts. Acting Attorney General Todd Blanche and Vice President J.D. Vance have not ruled that out. Kate Fisher, Washington.
2: The UK communications regulator says some social media companies have failed to make their feeds safe enough for children, despite a law passed last year that was meant to reduce children's exposure to harmful content. It said YouTube and TikTok in particular have made no significant changes, despite claiming their feeds were already safe for youngsters. Stuart Smith has more from London.
4: The latest survey from the communications regulator found three-quarters of children between 11 and 17 years old report seeing harmful content online every month. It says that's evidence more needs to be done, and the regulator will use new audit powers to verify the actions social media companies are taking, such as content detection, moderation, and age checks. 84% of children aged 8 to 12 still use YouTube, Facebook, TikTok, Instagram, or Snapchat, despite all of those requiring their users be at least 13 years old. There was praise, though, from the regulator for Snap and Meta, as well as gaming platform Roblox, for implementing anti-grooming measures to help prevent online strangers exploiting children. Stuart Smith, London.
2: The number of people entering the UK has dropped amidst a continuing push to curb immigration. UK net migration figures, which shows the number of people entering and leaving the country, dropped to 171,000 in 2025. The figure is around half of the previous year's total and the lowest it has been since 2012, excluding the COVID pandemic years. Lara Bentley has more from London.
5: The Office for National Statistics said the decrease was driven by fewer people arriving from outside the EU, particularly for work. UK Prime Minister Keir Starmer said that despite the drop, there is still more to do. But the Home Secretary argued the figures show Labour government is restoring order and control to our borders. Separate statistics released by the Home Office revealed the number of asylum seekers staying in hotels in the UK has fallen by 35% year on year to just under 21,000, something Labour had pledged to end last October. Lara Bentley, London.
2: Shares soared in Tokyo, Seoul, and some other Asian markets on Thursday amidst hopes of a Middle East peace deal, as well as negotiations averting a planned strike at Samsung Electronics. US President Donald Trump says talks were borderline between a deal and renewed attacks. Laura Westbrook reports.
5: The Office for National Statistics said the decrease was driven by fewer people arriving from outside the EU, particularly for work. UK Prime Minister Keir Starmer said that despite the drop, there is still more to do. But the Home Secretary argued the figures show Labour government is restoring order and control to our borders. Separate statistics released by the Home Office revealed the number of asylum seekers staying in hotels in the UK has fallen by 35% year on year to just under 21,000, something Labour had pledged to end last October. Lara Bentley, London.
2: And finally, US Secretary of State Marco Rubio will visit India this weekend, with trade, defence and energy at the top of the agenda. New Delhi and Washington have been negotiating a trade pact for several months. Now, reports suggest the US investigation into alleged unfair trading practices by Indian sectors could complicate talks As Ishan Gurg reports from New Delhi.
6: There is an investigation in the US against Indian sectors, particularly looking at seven sectors. Among them, chief, are solar modules and Indian steel, with the US Department of Trade representative saying that India has excess capacity of steel and solar modules and it is therefore competing unfairly in the international trade markets.
2: That's the world for today.
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9: This is Air Sport Australia First Edition. Good morning, I'm Lee Harrison. In the AFL, the Hawks have prevailed in yet another Tassie thriller, this time against the Adelaide Crows. Terry Daniel reports.
10: Hawthorn had a 9-point win over the Adelaide Crows, 10-15-75 to 9-12-66 in Launceston. Hawk star Jarman Impey had 21 disposals and a crucial late mark in the clash, and he told Fox Footy the Sir Doug Nicholls round matches and playing in Tassie always provides extra motivation.
11: It's always a good game against the Adelaide Football Club and their quality side, and we love playing here in Tassie, and especially Sir Doug Nicholls round. The boys put on good performance.
10: Terry Daniel, Air Sport.
9: The celebrations continue at Collingwood while a big bulldog is set for another week on the sidelines. Jordan Tunbridge reports.
12: Scott Pendlebury's record-breaking 433rd AFL game is dominating the headlines, but Collingwood coach Craig McRae insists he won't let the celebrations become a distraction.
13: The best way we can celebrate and honour Pendles is by playing well, making sure that we're well in tune with what we need to manage for West Coast.
12: As for suggestions, the Magpies targeted the struggling Eagles for the milestone match.
13: That's pretty naive to think that we would do that. We set a plan in place around what Pendle's milestone could look like. There's so many things that have to go in order.
12: Over at Witten Oval, Tim English will be given an extra week off to recover from concussion. Bulldogs coach Luke Beveridge ruling him out of Sunday's clash with the Demons.
14: We've always been a cautious bunch when it comes to affairs of the cranium. We're just really making sure that he's going to be okay.
12: Jordan Tunbridge, Melbourne.
9: Round 12 of the NRL kicked off in Canberra last night. Terry Daniel reports.
10: Raiders coach Ricky Stewart has slammed confusing officiating as his side were beaten 30-22 by the Dolphins. Despite missing six key players through injury and origin, the Dolphins won a fourth straight NRL game for the very first time. The Dolphins' Jeremy Marshall-King on Nine says it was hard fought.
15: Yeah, that first half, I thought we done pretty good. You know, we were making good metres and, you know, just playing how we wanted to play. And that second half was pretty poor by us. You know, we let them back in and something got to look at and go back to the drawing board.
10: Terry Daniel, Air Sport.
9: Ahead of next week's series opener, Nathan Cleary admits he's using last year's horror loss and the State of Origin decider as motivation. The Blues were blown away at home by a hungry Queensland team. Cleary says the result continues to sting.
16: Well, I think you got to grow from it. You can't live in the past too much, but you can learn from it. And, you know, that pain's definitely a sort of burning fire there. But, you know, I sort of used that last year to try and just get better as a person, as a player.
9: Aussie Bernard Tomic says he has no motivation, bowing out of qualifying at Roland Garros. The 33-year-old had broken back into the top 200 and had gotten through the first round of qualifying before succumbing to Italian teen Federico Cina 6-2-6-4. Aussie Josh Azzopardi has taken out the men's 100 metres final at the Oceania Athletics Championships with a time of 10.21 seconds. And the Thunder has squared its NBA Western Conference Finals series with the Spurs 1-1, with a 122-113 win. This is Air Sport Australia.
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18: Good afternoon. A 20 and sunny today in Hay. The winds are east northeasterly, 15 to 20 kilometres per hour. Sun protection up until 1:30 p.m. and a sunset at 5:22. Let's have a look and see what's happening across the Riverina. 18 for Wagga and Denny, 19 for Griffith and Bulligal, 18 for Maud, Balranald and Berubin, and over to the Murray, Albury, Wodonga, 18 for you. Have a great afternoon, and don't forget, it's Market Day at Harrison's IGA, where you'll make a great savings across the store. Have a great afternoon.
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1: Hi, I'm Sandy Kay. 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Right here on 2HayFM, the gateway to the outback.
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1: So it's a good luck to both sides in this AFL 2024 Grand Final. Good luck to the Brisbane Lions and good luck to the Sydney Swans.

Those nights are now all I think about. When we were younger, sitting in my car, we'd watch the colors dance in the darkness. We had nowhere to be.

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2: In news headlines, I'm Lee Harrison. Making news today, the federal government and opposition have both rejected calls to tax the oil and gas industry. One Nation's announced a policy which would tax the industry 10% on their exports, claiming it would raise up to $13 billion. The Prime Minister is believed to be open to changes to its plans to tax trusts. The government is looking to put a minimum 30% tax on discretionary trusts, which the opposition has described as a death tax. Three people have been charged with murder after a man died in a fall in Sydney's northwest. Police called to Castle Hill on Sunday found a seriously injured man in a garden outside a unit block. The 44-year-old couldn't be saved. And China and Russia have condemned a US decision to charge Cuba's former president Raul Castro. The 94-year-old is facing an indictment from the United States over the 1996 downing of two planes, which killed four people. To sport now, and Hawthorn's risen to third on the AFL ladder after a hard-fought thriller against Adelaide in Tasmania, winning by 9 points. And in rugby league, the undermanned Dolphins have secured a gritty NRL victory over the Canberra Raiders, 30-22. These stories and more today. This is Air News.
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4: Good afternoon, 20 and sunny today in Hay. The winds are east northeasterly, 15 to 20 kilometres per hour. Sun protection up until 1:30 p.m. and a sunset at 5:22. Let's have a look and see what's happening across the Riverina. 18 for Wagga and Denny, 19 for Griffith and Bullygull, 18 for Maud, Balranald and Berubin, and over to the Murray, Albury, Wodonga, 18 for you. Have a great afternoon, and don't forget, it's Market Day at Harrison's IGA, where you'll make a great savings across the store. Have a great afternoon.
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0: Hi, everyone. Welcome to the Unscaled Travel Show. I'm Jeremy Long, your host, here with my gorgeous co-host, Amy.
1: Hello.
0: We are coming to you from Las Vegas, Nevada, in the Diamondback Land Surveying Studios. We're so glad that you're here. We have a really interesting show. You know, our kind of pseudo theme for this season has been road trips, the ones you should take, the ones that make, in particular, it's a big year here in the United States as we turn 250. And so it's kind of fitting in that theme. So this one would be no different, because somewhere between Arizona and Utah, between the giant national parks and the strange little roadside stops, there's a road called Highway 89 that stopped being just a road and became one of the defining journeys of the American Southwest. Today on the show, we're taking a virtual drive down one of America's great road trip corridors, from Red Rock Canyons and tiny desert towns to roadside pie shops, dinosaur museums, Western movie history, and the highways that quietly stitch the modern Southwest travel experience together. Because out here, we all know the destination is only part of the story.
1: Right. And I mean, everything you just said, this road, what does this road not have? I mean, you have dinosaurs, pie shops, Western movies, and national parks. I mean, what else is there?
0: And it stretches, I mean, from north to south. It almost stretches the complete way from, I think, the actual beginning of Highway 89 was around Tucson, Arizona, and it stretches all the way up to the Canadian border. So it circumvents a lot of territory. And along this route, it was never intended to be this beautiful nature way corridor. In fact, this road was christened the same year that its more famous counterpart, Route 66, was christened. It was christened in 1926.
1: So it's 100 this year.
0: So it's 100 years old this year as well. And these existed way before a lot of these national parks were ever fully realized. So not all of them, some of them were around, but it was never really intended like, hey, we're going to connect all these national parks. But this route just kind of became synonymous with this little bit of journey here in the American Southwest. So, you know, we spoke about road trips in detail, especially road trips that built the U.S., in episode 150, just a short time ago. So you can go back and check out all of those. But we kind of didn't touch too much on Highway 89. And some people call it Route 89.
1: Yeah.
0: And some people call it Route 89. Do you say route or route?
1: I say route.
0: Okay. It just depends on what part of the United States you're from.
1: And I used to live, well, growing up, we lived on a road that was called Route, I want to say 86. And I remember people would always say route, and I didn't know what they meant because I was a kid and I had only heard it pronounced as route. And I was like, what's Route 86? Like, is this a different thing?
0: So if you hear us say Route 89, Route 89, or Highway 89, we're all talking about the same thing. It's just one of those confusing, I think, American English style conundrums, right? So along this way, most travelers know the big famous parks. You have Zion National Park, Bryce Canyon, Capitol Reef, the Grand Canyon. Even people outside of the United States would probably know most of these more famous national parks, but fewer people realize many of these places are tied together by this one road. And if not this one road, then ancillary roads that come off of Highway 89 and connect everything with it. So originally it was established in 1926, like I said, a part of the first U.S. highway system. It runs from Arizona all the way through to Montana and close to the Canadian border. But today we're focusing on the Arizona and Utah corridor in particular, because this is where it all kind of just picks up steam as a scenic tourism route, right? But back in the day, like I said, it was more for infrastructure than anything else. It connected isolated ranching towns and mining communities and settlements and everything. And it was the road like this that kind of became the lifeblood to further growth of the Western United States in that time period. So before that, I mean, roads were just kind of The U.S. didn't have a highway system.
1: Right.
0: Roads were very, like, dirt and gravel and not very friendly to cars.
1: Oregon Trail?
0: Yeah, basically. You were definitely going to die of dysentery. But after World War II, right, car ownership exploded in the U.S. and family road trips became a huge part of the culture and a huge part of how we looked at vacations and, time off and just family time. And it kind of became what we call here in the States, Americana.
1: Well, I see all the time on Pinterest when I'm looking at different road trips or places to travel, this particular road always pops up as they call it the National Park Corridor on a lot of places because it connects so many. And then, as you said, it goes up to Canada. And then in Canada, obviously, it turns into a Canadian highway. But then along that way, I believe, is Banff and a few others. So you can actually hit so many national parks either on this highway or in very close proximity. And then even go up into Canada and hit some of there. So if you are a national park junkie, kind of like we are, this is a drive you probably want to make at some point in your life. Absolutely.
0: Just like Route 66 or any of the other famous ones, and just to give you the scope of it, the southern section, because it is in two sections now because of the creation of Yellowstone National Park, right? The southern section runs 848 miles from around, and that's before, that's before Tucson. It goes from Flagstaff all the way up to the southern entrance of Yellowstone National. Then it picks up again. The northern section runs for another 400 plus miles that goes from Yellowstone all the way up to the Canadian border. So, right there, just 1,200 plus miles of highway. And it's kind of crazy looking at it that it's not just the national parks, because within reach of Highway 89 are all of those national parks that I mentioned, but also Lake Powell, the Grand Staircase National Monument, Vermilion Cliff National Monument. It's something crazy, like 15 to 20 other like national monuments, national forests, all kinds of designated protected lands here in the United States, and in particular, the American Southwest,
1: right,
0: all are kind of either right directly off of Highway 89 or very close to Highway 89.
1: I'm really surprised we haven't done this drive yet.
0: We've done part of it.
1: We've done part of it. And I know when you went on your trip with John a couple of years ago, I think you guys did part of it too, because you did hit several of the Utah and then you went up to Yellowstone and Glacier.
0: Because after the southern part of Utah, which is mainly what we're talking about, it goes up into Highway 89 goes up into Provo and then Salt Lake City. And then it kind of weaves back and forth between Idaho and Wyoming before it goes into Montana. So even places like Afton, Wyoming, Star Valley, where my best friend Tyler was born, that's the road that John and I traveled on the way back.
1: Okay.
0: And we were on it without even knowing it, but it is such a beautiful drive. Even up there, even the part we're not really talking about today is so gorgeous, because it's one of those old highways that weaves with the land, that kind of follows the rivers.
1: They don't do that anymore.
0: They don't do that anymore.
1: No. And
0: the interstate system is very efficient, but
1: it's not quite scenic.
0: We lost something.
1: We did.
0: Yeah. With it. Yeah. We gained in efficiency. We lost the roads like weaving with the land and moving with the land and all of that. And we don't want to wax poetically about it, although at some point. But, like I said, the interstate highways were designed to get you somewhere quickly, but Highway 89 became famous because it constantly gives you reasons to stop. And we are going to explore a lot of those reasons why we think you should stop, and some stops we've made along the way as it winds through like Page, Arizona, and outside of all of these wonderful national parks. Monument Valley.
1: Oh, yes.
0: We drove not too long ago. So keep it right here. It's one of the best drives in the United States. You're going to want to stick around. Don Skell Travel Show. We'll be right back.

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0: Hi, everyone. Welcome back to the Unskilled Travel Show. Jeremy Long here with my co-host and co-explorer, Amy.
1: Hello.
0: We're in Sin City, Las Vegas. We're at the Diamondback Land Surveying Studios. Man, we've been in these studios too long.
1: We need to go on a road trip.
0: Yeah, you got to go on a road trip. So at least there in a vehicle, you might be, you know, in this confined space, but you can at least roll down the windows. It gets a little pungent in these studios sometimes. Anyway, so we're back. We're talking about one of the more famous road trip corridors that you need to take because it also turns 100 years old this year. Mm-hmm. And that's Highway 89, Route 89.
1: Route 89.
0: Route 89. And what did you say they called what kind of corridor?
1: Like the National Park Corridor.
0: There you go. National Park Corridor. And it's not just this main road because the U.S. Highway system, again, it was created in 1926 and it was our first iteration of trying to make sense of all of these roads that were expanding across the United States. So over time, some sections of the road were replaced. In different areas, towns started renaming roads in different moments like that. Like, especially when you get to Yellowstone, it kind of stops and they have their own road. I think it's Road 191 and they have some official name for it or something like that. But then it continues on again once you're out of the park. So there are different sections that used to exist and no longer, or maybe they're called something else now.
1: So can you actually drive this road straight through Yellowstone? It just changes names, or you have to get the road? Because I didn't realize that it actually went through Yellowstone. I thought it just went beside it. I didn't know that the highway actually has a break in it at that point.
0: See, it goes up to, it passes Bridger-Teton National Forest. It goes through Jackson, Wyoming, where it actually turns into, I think, see, it's 89 up to Hoback, and then it turns into 191 here. So this is the 191 that goes through the Grand Tetons. Mm. Like, these are the Grand Tetons right here. We're looking at a map right now, so you can see. And then here's Yellowstone.
1: Okay.
0: And here's, you know, this is all Old Faithful and all of this stuff. And then boom, at 191 splits again and you go west to West Yellowstone, which is like the main entrance over there.
1: Okay.
0: And then it once again turns into Highway 89.
1: And that is glaciers off that area? Glacier National Park?
0: Yeah. Actually, you know what? Glacier's over this way. Anyway, so yes, to answer your question, it does.
1: Oh, interesting.
0: Which paints a wonderful picture for the people listening to this.
1: Sorry.
0: That can't see what
1: we're
0: doing.
1: But he answered my question. Yes, you can actually drive continuously. The road just changes names for a short section.
0: Kind of like Route 66.
1: Yes.
0: Or Route 66. But everyone says Route. So everyone says Route 66. I don't know anyone that says Route 66. Anyway, Highway 89 is the backbone, is what we're saying.
1: We've thoroughly confused people.
0: But the feeder roads, really, they play an important part, and that's what I think elevates this up into almost a legendary status because of the connections. Because, you know, most people like to get real technical and go, it doesn't really touch the road, so it's not a part of it. But there are so many different ancillary roads and little feeder roads that connect you just a few miles away to another national monument or a national forest or a nature preserve or something like that that keep the beauty going. And one we visited very recently in our adventures through Southern Utah, and that is Scenic Byway 12.
1: I loved Scenic Byway 12. Mm-hmm. We had seen a little bit of it, but the first day coming into the area, and then we stopped to stay overnight, and then we drove the rest of it the next morning, I believe. So lovely. And it is another one of these roads that from the beginning to the end of it, two totally different sceneries. You are starting in kind of a red sandstone formation type of area, and you end up in the mountains and trees and beautiful lakes off in the distance. Just two very different sceneries, but it was so gorgeous to drive through. And that's another road that as you were saying, weaves with the scenery. And so you feel like you're actually a part of it and not just cutting through it.
0: Yeah. If you're coming like from Vegas to say like Bryce Canyon, at some point you're going to hit Highway 89 and may not even realize it or notice it, pay much attention. But if you go through it, I mean, you're going to land in towns like Panguitch and things like that. And then you're going to turn on scenic Highway 12, which also leads you through like the Red Canyon arches.
1: Really cool.
0: Which
1: I love. I love.
0: Absolutely love.
1: I mean, if you listen to the show, you know one of my favorite movies is apparently Disney's Cars. I love the scenery. You say
0: apparently.
1: Apparently.
0: You talk about it all the time. I do.
1: So apparently it's my favorite movie. Okay. But when Lightning and Sally are driving and they go through the rock arches, that is modeled after the same arches in Red Canyon on Scenic Highway 12. So if you want to be a part of Cars, you have to take this drive.
0: And that's a good fit, because even though the scenic byway technically starts a little bit later down the road, Red Canyon is one of those spots where, I mean, tons of people make their way. I mean, almost million. I read this stat somewhere. It's like 1.3 million people descend on it per year.
1: Really?
0: To just get the pictures and the video of like going through the arches and all the wonderful hikes you can take without ever going to Bryce Canyon, without ever going past and going to like Capitol Reef or anything like that.
1: Well, I'm surprised Red Canyon isn't a national park itself. I feel like it should be. And there's so many hiking trails and just scenic overlooks in that little area. I don't know why it doesn't have that designation. I feel like it maybe deserves it.
0: Yeah.
1: In my humble opinion.
0: Well, and there's even a section of this road, like with 12 in Red Canyon, that's called the Hog's Back.
1: I love it.
0: And look, I'm not talking about your ex, okay? I'm not talking about your ex. This is one of the most famous sections of the drive. It's a narrow ridge road where there are really steep drop-offs on both sides. We know this
1: we
0: road.
1: We did, yes.
0: It feels almost unreal the first time you drive it. And if you don't like heights, like I don't,
1: right,
0: it can be a little nerve-wracking, but that's only because I'm trying to watch the scenery. Ugh. And not pay attention to the road, which is dangerous to do.
1: Well, and the really steep drop-offs, they do not have guardrails. So there is nothing to stop you from just going over. Absolutely. You and I both, you drove going over it and I drove coming back. And even in the passenger side, it turned my stomach to look over the cliff. I had to keep my eyes on the road in front of us as you were driving. It was a little bit scary.
0: Yeah. So, I mean, for to kind of boil it down, I mean, why these different roads, just like Scenic Byway 12 and so many others from north to south, they matter to the long legacy of Highway 89. Large parts of this region remained kind of isolated for decades. Terrain was terrible. To try to get through road construction was difficult and expensive. So these routes opened massive sections of the of, you know, the canyon and everything to tourism itself. It's just expanded on the legend. Keep it right here on Scale Travel Show. We'll be right back.

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1: Damn, look at the time. 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Go, you stupid driver. Come on, get out of the way. I just want to get home. Don't go yellow, please, don't go yellow. Damn, stuff it, I'll do it.
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0: 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You're going to see some fun, interesting stories. Should gather your whole family around and watch all the different stories on there. People are going to get mad at me because they're going to be like, this is not what I expected. I thought we were going to get the 10 best pizza shops in Flagstaff. And instead, it's a murder mystery. Yes. Yes, the YouTube is a little bit different than our show. But we're glad to have you here, too. Because we don't do the 10 best anything anywhere. But we still talk about weird stuff, including the weird things, some of the weird things that you can find today on Highway 89. You decide to take that road trip. One of the, like, we've done episodes in the past, and I think it's like episode 144, 145 or so, where we've done, am I boring you?
1: I'm sorry.
0: You're yawning in my face. Wow. We've done episodes before where we talk about our love for roadside attractions, like odd roadside things. You know, we've stopped by roadside things, you know, giant dinosaurs, mm-hmm. The famous giant apricot. Or
1: artichoke,
0: apricots too. I'm sure there's one out there. We've seen giant pieces of furniture. We saw the leg lamp in Oklahoma. There's all kinds of like fun.
1: Which, by the way, one of the best roadside oddities
0: there is. What is that, Chickasha?
1: Yes,
0: Chickasha Oklahoma. The leg lamp from A Christmas Story. They have a giant one there. And it's awesome. And you should go see it. And that's on Route 66. Totally different than what we're talking about today. But on Highway 89, not to be outdone, there's still a lot of these just roadside oddity places. Mm-hmm. It's almost a rite of passage for the American road trip.
1: Yeah.
0: Because we kind of reinforce that in those episodes when we talk about these roadside things. Like that's a part of it. And kind of what we're saying at the kickoff of this episode, like the journey is part of the thing. It's not mm-hmm. just the destination. It's not just where you're headed. But it's the actual traveling of this road and getting to experience the beauty and the wonder, but also a little bit of the weirdness.
1: Right. And, you know, whenever I tell people we're going on a road trip, they always ask the same question. Where are you going? And I always tell them the same thing.
0: I don't know.
1: It's not really about a destination. It's just about getting on the road and seeing things. Because we usually don't have like, oh, we're going to drive to this particular spot and then come back. It's we're just going to get on the highway and go in a direction and see what we see. So I think a lot of people get on the road to get to the destination. Mm-hmm. And you and I have very much decided we want to see what there is along the way. So every time we see a sign for something unusual or a little bit odd, or even, hey, maybe that's interesting, for especially with your love of history, you always are like, no, we don't have to stop. And what do I always say? We're here. Let's just do it.
0: Like a just exhausted mom. She just always says, we're here.
1: We're here. Might as well. When are we going to be back? We're here. Let's go do it.
0: Yeah. Except for gas stations. Never do that. So, you know, we were talking a lot about Kanab, Utah. What? We were talking about Kanab, Utah. And just north of there are some delightful stops. Some of them of a nature, like the sand caves mm-hmm. and the real life dinosaur tracks that you could go see that are almost directly off the side of the road, off of Highway 89. North of Kanab. But there's also this wonderfully weird restaurant that has been around for a very long time, and it's called the Thunderbird Restaurant. And it's kind of famous and infamous because it's home of the tasty I'm trying not to get canceled here of the tasty homemade pie.
1: I think you need to say that again.
0: It is home of the homemade pie and pies in general.
1: And pies in general.
0: And it's HOMADE, homemade. Legend has it that the store owner at the time simply ran out of room on the sign while trying to spell homemade. And he just imagined, like, okay, this should just be homemade, right? I mean, people, it is home of the homemade pie and pies in general. And
1: pies in general.
0: And it's HOMADE, homemade. Legend has it that the store owner at the time simply ran out of room on the sign while trying to spell

0: 30s.
1: Oh, wow. Okay.
0: So it's been around for a while.
1: Do you think this is a case of when you start writing something and you write the first few letters way too big? And then you have to squish all the rest of the letters in the little bitty space.
0: A big O-H.
1: And he got H-O. Oh, no. I don't have enough room for all those other letters.
0: Yeah, that's exactly. Like you're making a sign for, you know, for your sweetie when they're coming home. And you're going to meet them at the airport. And you're like, big O-H. And a little, oh, no. Oh, no. I've already messed up. And you think you learned your lesson. And you start with a big O-P. And you're like, oh, man, I'll never learn. So anyway, it's famous for the homemade pies. And these are and they have Thunderbird pies, which are the most popular, which is like a mixed berry pie. Mm. But these are served up fresh every day. But it's one of those stops that people love to make, not only now because homemade, which doesn't mean what it means unless your mama works there. But it's become one of those legendary Southwest road trip stops. Because almost everybody ends up taking a homemade pie.
1: Really?
0: Along with them.
1: That's so funny.
0: So, Thunderbird.
1: That's so funny.
0: Also, near Kanab, how do you follow that up? I was going to talk about this cave. It's called Moki. Moki Cave, that's also directly like north of Kanab. Has dinosaur tracks and everything, but how do you follow up homemade pie?
1: Well, you probably should have ended with that one. I mean, dinosaur tracks and fossils are really cool, but yeah. They're not funny.
0: They're not like that. Not funny, haha. Like, there is this one cool spot. It's called the Belly of the Dragon. The Belly of the Dragon is a hiking area. The trailhead, I believe, is just off the road, but it is a gorgeous, gorgeous spot. Because it's technically a drainage tunnel under the highway, but it's kind of become a weird unofficial roadside stop because the tunnel walls look like the inside of some great giant dragon.
1: It kind of looks like an esophagus, like the inside of one.
0: So it's like one of those things that people accidentally discover and then they're like, oh, look at this.
1: Have you ever been there?
0: We'll walk through the belly of the dragon and then go get some homemade pies. I get at least one more before I get a call
1: one
0: from
1: more,
0: the FCC,
1: one more.
0: Right?
1: That's it, though.
0: So, and there's also a tiny town near Lake Powell that has some serious paleontology history.
1: Oh.
0: It's called Big Water. The surrounding region became a hotspot for dinosaur discoveries, and that's why roadside dinosaur statues and fossil shops suddenly start appearing through the corridor just around Lake Powell and that sort of area because they started finding dinosaur things everywhere.
1: I mean, it is true because even when we've driven from here up to Kanab, they right after you get into Utah, you start seeing signs that says like directions to how to get to different dinosaur/fossil not exhibits, but places where you can see them. So this whole area used to be underwater way back when.
0: Like recently?
1: No. Way back when. Like before dinosaurs and stuff. But yeah, there's so many places in southern Utah that you can see the dinosaur tracks and fossils. And then even also in, you know, parts of mid-Nevada too. If you're just in this area, there's quite a few fossils over here. Very interesting if you're into paleontology.
0: Very.
1: And we have met a paleontologist.
0: We actually met one.
1: I know. By random.
0: That's wild. I didn't think these people actually existed.
1: I didn't think it was a real job.
0: We met one in the wild. Paleontologist. Keep it right here. Unskilled Travel Show. We'll be right back.
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0: Hi everyone, welcome back to the Unscaled Travel Show. Jeremy Long here with his homemade pie. Baker? I don't know. Amy?
1: You need to be careful with that one.
0: There. Yeah, I know. As soon as I started saying it, I was like, how many affiliates are we going to lose? A few. That's always the answer. A few. Our silly little show. Thank you, Bisbee. Anyway, it's an inside joke.
1: Not really.
0: We're chatting about Highway 89, the National Park Corridor, as it's been dubbed over the years. This one's having a moment, too. Mm-hmm. With the turn of the highway system of like turning 100, Route 66 turns 100. This one was also christened in 1926. It turns 100. And then, yet on top of that, that's the United States of America's 250th birthday. So a lot of these things are kind of coming to the top, or at least having the cycle back in this case. So if you go on like Instagram, TikTok, you start seeing this pop up. Mm-hmm. Be careful what you click on, because then all of a sudden your feed is just nothing but this, and you'll be infected with the bug.
1: Yeah.
0: To go travel.
1: Absolutely.
0: Oh no, that's a horrible
1: thing.
0: Join
1: us.
0: Yeah, please join us. We're pod people. But also, you know, one of the funny things is on a lot of these road trips, especially in the American Southwest, is you'll see signs for homemade beef jerky. Mm-hmm. Around in Vegas.
1: Wait. Homemade jerky. It's not always beef.
0: That is a good clarification. Homemade jerky. It's not always beef. Because here in Vegas, you'll see signs for alien jerky. Mm-hmm. You know, given our proximity to Area 51 and UFOs and all that stuff. Now, I won't recommend any places, because if you go to a place and no one ever hears from you again, I don't want people being like, oh, he heard it on Unscaled. And he went to this random trailer out in the middle of the desert for some jerky. Look, that's up to you. Okay. Sometimes it's just natural selection. But if you do that and you have a fantastic time, post it online. And
1: tell us where you got this amazing jerky.
0: I would love to do an interview if you survive or whatever. But there's also things that used to be a lot more popular have kind of fallen off over the years, like old trading posts. Mm-hmm. Trading posts used to actually let you trade things. Now they just want money. They want to trade.
1: It's just a store.
0: They want to trade you junk for your money. Right. And depending on how much money you have, you may be okay with buying some of the junk. I'm not, but it is fun to go in every once in a while. Some of these places, look, this is part of the fun and the weirdness, right? Mm-hmm. Some of these places, look, everything's dirty.
1: Yeah.
0: You can tell. Like, this place is on its last legs. And then some of them are really nice and nicely kept, and you feel a little bit more comfortable. So it's at your own discretion. But the fun is going into the dirty ones and going, what part of this can I take home with me that won't either kill me or haunt my loved ones?
1: Well, some of them have oddities, too. The roadside attractions.
0: Yeah. They have the roadside attractions. For some reason, they all have fudge.
1: Yeah.
0: They're all selling fudge.
1: Maybe because it was easy to make. I don't know.
0: The jerky, I understand. It's dry. You can jerk beef
1: or jerk whatever. I'm thinking of a particular one, though, that had all kinds of, they said it was like alien things in it. But, you know, it, a lot of just things to look at in there that weren't even for sale. It was more like half museum, half trading post. You know, they're just like, what do they call them? Curiosities?
0: Yeah. Yeah. Cabinets of curiosities.
1: Yeah. That's what a lot of these old trading posts have kind of turned into.
0: If you want that in a live, almost like a people zoo, then you want to go visit some of these like roadside cafes too. Mm-hmm. The roadside cafe is an amazing environmental oddity in itself, because it's literally in this place, like, you'll just be driving on 89 or any one of these roads of the American Southwest, honestly. And then just like, there's a cafe. Like, there's no town. There's just a cafe. And everyone always asks the same questions. Like, number one, who works here? Mm-hmm. Number two, who's eating here?
1: Right.
0: Because there's no job. There's no like office building nearby that the workers are coming and like, let me go eat at this cafe.
1: People driving down the road and they're like, I'm hungry.
0: Yeah.
1: No, we've seen one though. One that just we're driving down the road, nothing for miles, and all of a sudden it just said diner.
0: Yeah,
1: diner in big red letters, and we're that like, was what is this?
0: That was off of the loneliest road in America,
1: yes,
0: in northern Nevada, which is its own oddity and fun little road trip and everything. But we also I don't think you remember. I might have been driving. You might have been kind of passed out in the passenger seat, but. It is somewhere between Colorado and when we were driving through Arizona, there was another one that was just, it was just out in the middle of nowhere. And I didn't catch the name of it, unfortunately, but there's always like 2 to 3 cars out front, you know?
1: I would say something else in that category is the random gas stations.
0: Yeah.
1: Just the random gas station, nothing else around.
0: Mm.
1: And there'll be like 3 cars there.
0: Yeah. You're just like, and no one's pumping gas.
1: Right. Right.
0: So, like, what's going on? Which kind of makes this almost sounds like it's turning into a murder mystery itself, like a true crime thing. But, like, and we're all like egging you on, take the adventure. Like, pull in there. Tell us, if you survived, tell us how that
1: if
0: is.
1: If you like this part of the show, you'll like the YouTube channel.
0: Because it's part of the fun, though, is like, can we survive this? You know? And we've accepted that there's a certain amount of danger in all of this. Like, I wouldn't send you on your own.
1: I wouldn't go on.
0: Hey, you go down there. You go down Highway 89 and tell me what you find.
1: By yourself. Yeah.
0: Yeah.
1: No.
0: But there is a certain fun in the unknown, too. Because, and while I'm poking and I'm having a little bit of fun with it, when you go into some of these trading posts, and there are too many to, I feel like I would do a disservice if I mentioned one and not the other.
1: Yeah.
0: But there's quite a few of them along this route, and they're easy to find if you just Google, you know. But you go in there and it kind of opens you up to different things because, like you said, there are curiosities in there. Some of them do have, like, if you're in Arizona or like the New Mexico region, they'll have the beautiful turquoise necklaces and jewelry and things like that. The further north you get, it gets a little bit more more tied to the native cultures and First Peoples cultures and everything, because a lot of these will fall on reservation land too. So when you go in there, it's decidedly different and it has a totally different feel than the random American ones.
1: Right.
0: Because those, I'm like, okay, I don't know about this. But the native ones, number one, they seem happy that you're actually there.
1: Yeah.
0: Like, come in, and they got a lot of good stuff in there that, honestly, if I was like, oh, if I had more room or whatever in the car, I would buy so much stuff. You've talked me out of buying so many things.
1: You've talked me out of buying things, too. But we still always buy.
0: Like, you try to buy, like, dining room sets. It's weird. Like, this is, you're like, Jeremy, this is hand-carved.
1: Well, there is a bowl that I bought despite you telling me not to. It's a beautiful hand-painted bowl.
0: It's not hand-painted. You get suckered. And now there's a story.
1: A beautiful hand-painted bowl. Let me live in my fantasy. Okay?
0: In my mind, it's priceless.
1: It was worth the $80 I paid for it.
0: Slightly dusty.
1: It gets used like once a year.
0: Yeah, a little bit weird. Always independent. That's what we think.
1: Oh,
0: You know, the national parks get the headlines. Those are obviously the big draw. Mm-hmm. But again, the trip is part of it. It's not just the destination. It's not just getting to the national park.
1: Right.
0: And climbing and doing all these beautiful hikes and everything, even though that's a major part of it. It's still taking the journey.
1: Yeah.
0: You know, and just, it's kind of one of those things, you got tunes on, you know, your favorite ska band. Do people listen to ska?
1: I don't even know.
0: Your favorite ska band.
1: I don't even know.
0: Benny and the Jets or something that's playing. Elton John's playing. And like, you got the windows down. The red sandstone is passing by at 60 or if you're driving 90, 95 miles an hour back there in these back roads. And you can leave the music on and let it play or just turn it off and enjoy. Right. And the sky is big and blue and it just kind of opens up to this whole other world. And that's a part of it.
1: You know? I have a question for you. So we've talked about, we're mainly focusing on the southern part of this road, but the northern part is actually you know, Wyoming, Montana, the Going to the Sun Road is one of the roads that comes off of this. Which part do you like better, the southern part or the northern part?
0: I've spent more time in the southern part, so I kind of default there. But I think a road trip is in our future. We'll go up north. Well, we hope we've given you some laughs, some homemade pies, a lot of other things. Highway 89, go out there and celebrate it, right? I'm laughing already. We'll see you guys next time on Skill Travel Show.

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2: Hello there, I'm Sean Bindley. 11 Australians detained by Israeli forces are now in Istanbul after being released and deported. The group were part of a flotilla which was intercepted, breaching Israel's blockade of Gaza. They're being checked over in a Turkish hospital before returning to Australia. Zach Schofield was amongst the Australian cohort. He says he was subjected to physical and psychological abuse.
3: We were taken to prison and treated really poorly. Many of us haven't eaten for days. We're denied water for 2 days.
2: Two police officers who defended the US Capitol on January 6, 2021, have sued to block anyone from receiving payments from the Trump administration's new $1.8 billion settlement fund for people who claim to be victims of politically motivated prosecutions. At the same time, some of those who received presidential pardons for their role in the attack on the Capitol are already preparing their applications. Kate Fisher is in Washington.
4: In their lawsuit, the police officers argue the Trump administration's new anti-weaponization fund is illegal and dangerous. The Justice Department has indicated that the fund will be used to compensate people who suffered weaponization and lawfare under previous presidential administrations. Some Trump supporters who were convicted of violent crimes against police officers on January the 6th are anticipating major payouts. Acting Attorney General Todd Blanche and Vice President J.D. Vance have not ruled that out. Kate Fisher, Washington.
2: Another group of ISIS-linked Australians are on their way back to Australia. The 7 women and 14 children have left a camp in northeast Syria to travel to Damascus before flying home. It follows the return of another cohort earlier this month. Minister Tanya Plibersek says authorities will be prepared for the group when they touch down.
5: They'll face the same consequences as the first group, which is if there are any crimes that they're accused of, they'll be taken into custody and treated with the full force of the law.
2: The Greens are likely to help the Albanese government pass its changes to capital gains and negative gearing. The 50% capital gains tax discount will be scrapped from July next year and linked to inflation. Negative gearing deductions will only be available for new house builds. Green Senator Nick McKim told the ABC the reform is a start, but the government needs to go further.
6: This package does appear, taken as a whole, to be a small step in the right direction. That was our assessment on budget night, and that remains our assessment today. So when Labor introduced the package, as I said, we'll run it through our processes.
2: Scientists have taken a video of a type of immune cell which eats live skin cancer cells and stops tumours from growing. After consuming the melanoma, the cells alert the wider immune system to the threat, which mobilises defence systems. Professor Tri Phan from the Garvan Institute says the discovery could produce new ways of eradicating skin cancers.
7: What we're really interested in is trying to understand how these cells are able to eat these live cancer cells and how we can use it to our advantage to improve the treatments of melanoma.
2: And residents along the east coast of New South Wales have spotted a suspected meteor lighting up the night sky. Witnesses reporting a flash of blue or orange light, with experts believing a meteor was responsible.
8: And it looked like really greeny orange lightning flash.
9: We were out running, my son and I, and about 6:30, it was like a streak of lightning straight through the sky.
2: This is Air News. In AFL, Wallyallup will be hungry not to have a repeat of last year's slip-up against the Saints when they clashed this evening. In round 8 last year, the Dockers were beaten by 61 points in an ambush at Docklands. Coach Justin Longmuir says it could have been the spark for their form since.
10: That game was maybe the turning point, but it was sort of more that period. Like, we did have a fair few injuries at the start of last year, and before we lost to the Saints, we beat Adelaide pretty convincingly at home. So our form was just up and down.
2: The Dockers will lose star midfielder Caleb Sarong to a calf injury. Corey Wagner replaces him in their lineup. Also tonight, it's the dream time at the G match between Essendon and Richmond. Hawthorn kicked off round 11 with a win last night, beating Adelaide by 9 points in Launceston. In rugby league, the Blues women's State of Origin team is vowing to finish the job in next week's final clash with Queensland. New South Wales missed the chance to score a clean sweep, losing game 3 in Newcastle last year. Captain Isabel Kelly says they won't make the same mistake this time around.
11: Yeah, sometimes it's really hard to back it up for that third game, but there were so many lessons learned, and going through that and actually just reflecting back on that in our team chat, yeah, there was a lot of emotions and I guess hurt still from losing that third one.
2: Round 12 of the NRL kicked off last night with a 30-22 win for the Dolphins over the Raiders in Canberra. And Oscar Piastri has responded to rumours that Red Bull will try to lure him away from McLaren, declaring he's flattered but happy where he is. Australian Independent Radio News.
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13: Good afternoon. A 20 and sunny today in Hay. The winds are east and northeasterly, 15 to 20 kilometres per hour. Sun protection up until 1:30 p.m. and a sunset at 5:22. Let's have a look and see what's happening across the Riverina. 18 for Wagga and Denny, 19 for Griffith and Bulligal, 18 for Maud, Balranald and Berubin, and over to the Murray, Albury, Wodonga, 18 for you. Have a great afternoon, and don't forget, it's Market Day at Harrison's IGA, where you'll make a great savings across the store. Have a great afternoon.
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6: So it's now time for our monthly catch-up with the Hayshire Council, and today on the line we've got David Webb. 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
17: The Titanic has been found more than 2,100 fathoms down.
18: And standing on top of the Berlin Wall, which for years has been the most potent symbol of the division of Europe. And there can be few better illustrations of the changes which are sweeping across this continent than the party which is taking place here on top of it tonight. Everybody's doing a brand new dance
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8: This news report is brought to you by your local butcher, Macca's Meats, 183 Lachlan Street.
9: I'm Mark Dransfield. The Prime Minister is playing down suggestions he's planning to carve out some of his tax reforms to stem growing backlash against the changes. There could be adjustments to trusts, removing discretionary trusts from the 30% tax hike. The opposition claims it's a death tax by stealth, given it's activated upon the passing of the person who created the trust. Anthony Albanese says more work is being done on the legislation.
10: And there's no measures in there that are going to hurt inheritances. So we'll work through the legislation. We've said it'll be introduced in the second half of the year.
9: An Australian man has died in Peru. Local media reports the 53-year-old fell while walking the Inca Trail in Machu Picchu. Police believe he tripped while crossing a wooden bridge and fell as far as 500 metres down an embankment. A man's in hospital after a violent stabbing in Queensland's Hervey Bay. Lachlan Gray has details.
11: Investigations are underway after a man was attacked with a fishing knife in Yarangan around 2:30 this morning. The 63-year-old man interrupted two people stealing fishing equipment from his boat at Pier Street. While confronting one of the offenders, he was stabbed in the hand and abdomen. Both offenders fled the scene on foot, and the man was transported to hospital with non-life-threatening injuries. Officers are appealing for witnesses or drivers who may have relevant vision to assist police. Lachlan Gray reporting.
9: Police are investigating after hundreds of kilograms of illicit drugs were found hidden in a diesel generator imported into Sydney. Dusty Fitzpatrick has more.
12: The generator is understood to have arrived at Port Botany from Mexico via Malaysia. A team of engineers spent more than 3 days dismantling the diesel engine. It'll be alleged more than 100 kilograms of cocaine and 250 kilos of methamphetamine was stashed inside. Federal police have seized the drugs and are working to identify the criminal syndicate responsible for the importation. Dusty Fitzpatrick, Sydney.
9: Overseas now, and noise regulations on an Italian island have put a dent in a film wrap party attended by Mick Jagger. The BBC's Camilla Mills has the story.
13: Stromboli has been transformed into an open-air set for weeks as a host of stars, including Mick Jagger, Jesse Buckley, Dakota Johnson and Saoirse Ronan, have been filming Three Incestuous Sisters. The cast and crew were celebrating the end of filming when police arrived and asked them to stop the music, citing local rules banning music on Wednesdays. Local media said it was being played from a small speaker at a reasonable volume. According to reports, the order caused some confusion and hilarity, but the partygoers accepted it.
9: Air health news, and a partnership between an Aussie startup and a US pharmaceutical company could soon lead to a tablet that prompts fast healing of the brain after concussion. Professor Guy Ludbrook at the Royal Adelaide Hospital says a trial's underway with the tablet on offer now to athletes who've been concussed.
14: It really turbocharges the brain's own healing mechanisms. I mean, nature's great at healing things. We can give it a bit of a hand with this drug. So working through adenosine receptors on astrocytes, they're the kind of healing cells within the brain, and they're the ones that help support the nerve cells, which allow us to think and function. And so by firing these up more, The goal is to help that healing process both early on and later on.
9: This is AIR News. The AFL's concussion protocols are again coming under scrutiny. Hawthorn forward Nick Watson was left on the field for at least 3 minutes after copping a heavy knock in their win over Adelaide. Round 11 continues tonight with Essendon and Richmond clashing for Dreamtime at the G. Then Wallyalup face Euro Euroke in Perth, with the Dockers looking to make it a club record 10th straight win. NRL and Dolphins star Isaiah Katua says they can't get comfortable despite last night's 30-22 win against the Raiders. Tonight the Bulldogs clash with the Storm in Sydney. Tennis and the singles draws for the French Open have been released. Airsport's Paul Walsh has details.
0: 13 Australians are included in the main draw for next week's French Open, with three of the women scheduled to meet seeded players in the first round. Kimberly Brewer will face the 5th seed Jessica Pegula, Maya Joint will take on the 28th seed Anastasia Potapova, while the most daunting task belongs to the wildcard entrant Emerson Jones, with the 17-year-old drawing the 4 times French Open champion Iga Swiatek as her introduction to Roland Garros. Alex de Minaur will face a qualifier as his first-round opponent, while Adam Walton has an appointment with the number 6 seed Daniil Medvedev. The second Grand Slam tournament for the year commences Sunday morning, Paris time. Paul Walsh for Air Sport.
9: And 5-time NBL champion Trevor Gleeson has signed a 3-year deal to coach the Adelaide 36ers. Australian Independent Radio News.
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15: It will be falling to around 8 overnight, then into tomorrow, partly cloudy and 20, 20 and cloudy also for Sunday, Monday a shower or two and 21, Tuesday 17 and a shower or two, Wednesday a shower or two and 17, and next Thursday is a cloudy and 18. Have a great evening, everyone.
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1: This news update is brought to us by Harrison's IGA in Hay, open Monday to Friday, 8 a.m. until 6:30 p.m. and 8 a.m. until 5 p.m. weekends.
2: I'm Mark Dransfield. More ISIS-linked Australians are on their way back to Australia. The 7 women and 14 children have left a camp in northeast Syria to travel to Damascus before flying home. It follows the return of another cohort earlier this month. Federal Minister Tanya Plibersek has told the ABC authorities will be prepared for the group on arrival.
3: They'll face the same consequences as the first group, which is if there are any crimes that they're accused of, they'll be taken into custody and treated with the full force of the law.
2: A man and woman have been charged with grievous bodily harm, accused of shooting another woman in Townsville. Police say a fight broke out at the home in Mount Louisa on Monday before the man allegedly shot the woman in the leg. She was taken to hospital with non-life-threatening injuries. The accused have been refused bail. And a man's been arrested and charged with making threats to kill after a TV network received a phone call about an incident being planned in Melbourne's CBD. More from Madeleine Burke.
4: A 31-year-old man was arrested at McDonald's on Swanston Street last night. It's alleged the man, who remains in custody, had made a phone call to Channel 9 in Sydney, threatening to carry out an incident on Bourke Street. Melbourne City Council staff were earlier alerted by text to avoid the Bourke Street area after 7 p.m. due to a possible threat of an incident. Victoria Police say it's aware of that message, which was not police-generated or authorised. The City of Melbourne has defended the decision, saying the text was sent as a precaution to protect the safety of its staff. Madeleine Burke, Melbourne.
2: Two fishermen have been rescued by nearby mariners after their vessel overturned near Tasmania's Bruny Island. Police say the boat overturned this morning after striking a fish pen. The men, aged in their 20s, were able to climb onto the pen and seek help. AI assistant chatbots are set to be rolled out in state schools across Queensland. Chloe Affleck reports.
5: Created by the Education Department, the Corella AI program will be used by both teachers and students, assisting with tasks including brainstorming, checking, drafting and summarising information, as well as creating lesson plans and assessment tasks for teachers to use in the classroom. Trials of the program found it improved learning and digital literacy outcomes for schools and saw an improvement to teacher workloads. The $1.5 million program is already being utilised by some Year 9 and 10 students with parental consent and will be expanded to Year 7 and 8 classrooms by next month. Chloe Affleck reporting.
2: And documents reveal Queen Elizabeth was very keen for her son Andrew Mountbatten-Windsor to become a trade envoy in 2000. Nine's Europe correspondent Hannah Sinclair explains.
6: 11 documents relating to Andrew Mountbatten-Windsor's appointment to the trade envoy role now public after the Liberal Democrats demanded they be released. The files revealing the late Queen was very keen for the now disgraced royal to take on a prominent role in the promotion of national interests. The former prince nicknamed Air Miles Andy while he acted as envoy for a decade, stepping back from the role in 2011 amid scrutiny about his continued relationship with Jeffrey Epstein. He has always denied any wrongdoing.
2: Hannah Sinclair reporting. This is AIR News. Dolphins coach Christian Wolf has paid tribute to his side's next gen after a famous win in Canberra overnight. The Finns downed the Raiders 30-22 despite missing four of their Queensland Origin stars. Wolf says his young team stepped up in a big way.
7: Brian Ponyu in his debut there as an 18-year-old man, and thought he looked every bit of first grader tonight. So, you know, really proud of him. And you know, the other guys that come in, to Tavita Nafa, who was outstanding, and Brad Snyder, always comes in and does a really good job. Byron Keeley as well. Really happy for him.
2: Round 12 continues tonight with the Bulldogs hosting the Storm. Connor Tracy's been ruled out for the Dogs. Jacob Kiraz will start at fullback. AFL and Wallyalup has lost star midfielder Caleb Sarong to a calf injury ahead of tonight's clash with the Saints in Perth. Corey Wagner replaces him in the lineup. Earlier, it's the Dreamtime at the G match between Essendon and Richmond. Alex de Minaur is through to the semis of the Hamburg Tennis Open following a 6-love, 6-3 win over Luciano Daideri. The Australian says they were tough conditions.
8: The last like 20, 30 minutes of this match, the conditions couldn't have been any slower and any heavier. The balls were humongous. It was very physical, very tough to get a ball past him. And I thought, you know, he was able to use his strength to kind of move the ball around a little bit better.
2: Demonar will take on American Tommy Paul for a spot in the final. Australian Independent Radio News.
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10: It will be falling to around 8 overnight, then into tomorrow, partly cloudy and 20, 20 and cloudy also for Sunday, Monday a shower or 2 and 21, Tuesday 17 and a shower or 2, Wednesday a shower or 2 and 17, and next Thursday is a cloudy and 18. Have a great evening, everyone.
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1: Air News Headlines. I'm Mark Dransfield. Making news today, the Prime Minister is playing down suggestions he's planning to carve out some of his tax reforms to stem growing backlash against the changes. There could be adjustment to trusts, removing discretionary trusts from the 30% tax hike. An Australian man has died in Peru after falling while walking the Inca Trail at Machu Picchu. 11 Australians have arrived in Istanbul after being released from detention in Israel for being part of a flotilla of aid to Gaza. Police are investigating after hundreds of kilograms of illicit drugs were found hidden in a diesel generator imported into Sydney. Researchers have managed to film an immune cell that eats melanoma cells and helps slow the growth of tumours. It could help treat other forms of cancer. And AI assistant chatbots are set to be rolled out in state schools across Queensland. In air sport, the Crows are keeping a close eye on Isaac Rankin after he suffered a calf injury, while Callum Archie hurt his thumb in last night's loss to Hawthorn. The Warriors have re-signed Tanner Boyd for another 3 years, just days after rupturing his ACL in Brisbane. And Aussie Oscar Piastri has responded to rumours that Red Bull will try to lure him away from McLaren, declaring he's flattered but happy where he is. These stories and more today. This is Air News.
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0: There is a carer information session happening on Tuesday the 9th of June at 11 a.m. in the RSL room at the Hay Library. 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
2: Air News Headlines, I'm Mark Dransfield. Making news today, the Prime Minister is playing down suggestions he's planning to carve out some of his tax reforms to stem growing backlash against the changes. There could be adjustment to trusts, removing discretionary trusts from the 30% tax hike. An Australian man has died in Peru after falling while walking the Inca Trail at Machu Picchu. 11 Australians have arrived in Istanbul after being released from detention in Israel for being part of a flotilla of aid to Gaza. Police are investigating after hundreds of kilograms of illicit drugs were found hidden in a diesel generator imported into Sydney. Researchers have managed to film an immune cell that eats melanoma cells and helps slow the growth of tumours. It could help treat other forms of cancer. And AI assistant chatbots are set to be rolled out in state schools across Queensland. In air sport, the Crows are keeping a close eye on Isaac Rankin after he suffered a calf injury, while Callum Archie hurt his thumb in last night's loss to Hawthorn. The Warriors have re-signed Tanner Boyd for another 3 years, just days after rupturing his ACL in Brisbane. And Aussie Oscar Piastri has responded to rumours that Red Bull will try to lure him away from McLaren, declaring he's flattered but happy where he is. These stories and more today. This is Air News.
3: The weather update is brought to us by DG Harrison Engineering, call 6993 1277. Open Monday to Friday 8 a.m. until 5 p.m. and Saturday 9 a.m. until 12 p.m.
4: It will be falling to around 8 overnight, then into tomorrow, partly cloudy and 20, 20 and cloudy also for Sunday, Monday a shower or two and 21, Tuesday 17 and a shower or two, Wednesday a shower or two and 17, and next Thursday is a cloudy and 18. Have a great evening, everyone.
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Week's ready for the weekend. An hour of party anthems is ready to go next on your radio. It's Lee Everest here at the controls. Hope you're doing good. Are you set for some big tunes? They are on the way very shortly. I have got Ways and Odyssey PS1 on the way as well with his brand new track. And we're going to start off with Sonny Federa and Crystal, My Loving. Let's get going.

It's Ways and Odyssey, Bump and Grind, also PS1, Holophonic, and Sayo with Don't Say, their brand new track, which was our hottest record on the dance party, our sister show a couple of weeks ago. Sonny Federa and Crystal to get us going with on this week's Ready for the Weekend. Are you weekend ready? Weekend mode on. Are you off out? Are you staying in? What are you doing? Big shout out to Jesse and Mike. They are listening to us. Getting ready for a big night in. Having a meal, some glasses of wine and a pizza. Big shout out to you guys. Pepperoni for me, please.

Clapton on the remix of Elton John and Dua Lipa's Cold Heart, DOD, Hayley May and Closure on Ready for the Weekend this week. Big shout out to John listening to us. Also big shout out as well to Michelle. She's loving the tunes every week, saying, Lee, I'm on my commute home listening to you and you soundtrack it really well. Thanks very much for the big tunage and the love. Thank you, Michelle, for your message. Don't forget to catch us online on the website as well. And we continue with this. Going to speed things up a little bit now for you with Dimension and Karen Harding. We've introduced a new feature on Dance Party called the Danger Mix, and it's where a big name DJ goes into the mix. I'll tell you more after this. Never drink too-

Harding and Dimension with Guardian Angel. Karen is one of the DJs. We're actually getting to go into the Danger Mix for us. We're actually waiting for her to send us a little mini mix. But our first one on Dance Party this week is from Wise V from Belgium. Tomorrowland sensation. He's done us a 7-minute mini mix for the Dance Party. The Danger Mix is where we get a big DJ to mix as many tracks as they can into about 5 minutes. And it's working really well. Listen to Dance Party.

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1: Here at IGA, it's where the locals matter. 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
1: 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That's the way
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Class with Sirius on this week's Ready for the Weekend. Sounding good. Big shout out to Debbie and all the girls off out for a big night out in Blackpool. Massive shout out as well to Andrea, who's working at a UK theme park listening to us. Love that. Big shout out as well to Greg, who's off out for a few beers and a game of pool. I haven't played pool for ages, you know. This is Ready for the Weekend. Your party anthems are right here. And I've got some good ones on the way for you. Fisher and Katie Alexander, Atmosphere, to play very shortly. Bit of Griffin on the way as well. John Newman, Love Me Again, the Dub Division and Third Party Remix, plays soon too. But right now, I'm going to hit play on this. One of my favourites from 2025, this one. Love this guy. He's so flamboyant. He's really genuine as well. He's just a really nice person. His name's Patrick Toppin. And this is his track, Want You, which samples a classic from the 90s, a classic pop track, reworking it into a dance tune for the 2020s? 2020s, you know what I mean?

this week's Ready for the Weekend, and that sounds great. Big shout out to Dan and Leisha. They're off out into town tonight for a few drinks. Big shout out as well to Kerry listening to us, loving the tunes on Ready for the Weekend, and your party anthems continue. This is Griffin and Baby I Don't Like You with Magic, and then we're going to play you Joe Bermudez and Riding Dirty, the club mix, straight after this.

There's an Amanda Bingham with Riding Dirty, the club mix. Also Griffin and Baby I Don't Like You with Magic on Ready for the Weekend this week. I've got to give a big shout out to the crew in Manchester listening to us. Big shout out to the crew down on the South Coast as well, off out for a car meet. What a classic car meet? No, it's one of these high performance ones, I think. I've got a friend of mine that's got a white RS Turbo. He's his pride and joy. I ain't got the space at home for it, though, if I was to have one, you know. Ain't got the garage space. Or the money. It's big money, isn't it? It really is. Classic cars are big money. Let's continue with Ready for the Weekend, then. We're getting you into the weekend with some big party anthems. And this is Fisher and Keita Alexander with Atmosphere.

John Newman, Dub Division and Third Party on the remix of Love Me Again, and also Fisher and Katie Alexander as well with Atmosphere on this week's Ready for the Weekend. Tunes are sounding good. Hottest record for us on Dance Party was Odin and Fatso and Barney Bones, My Temptation, a few weeks ago. That played

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That's the new one from Roden and Fatso and Barney Bones. It's called My Temptations. It was our hottest record on Dance Party Weekly a few weeks ago, and we absolutely love it. French duo Roden and Fatso delivering again with their groove-led riffs and synths, and it just sounds, it sounds perfect, doesn't it, for sitting around the pool with a cocktail. Just saying. Big shout out to Emily. She's off on holiday this week. Big shout out as well to Jason. He said, Lee, get a getaway before the school break, you know, get a cheaper flight and all that, you know, going off to the Med for a few days, just like you've been. Yeah, I've been recently, actually. And it's good. It's all good stuff. I probably ate too much and drank too much, so just saying that. My PC won't be happy with me. Got to work it all off now. Let's continue with this then. 26 and Dave Hugo. This is Punch Drunk Feeling on Ready for the Weekend. And

Gates and Tim Higgin with Different Story 26 and Punch Drunk Feeling on this week's Ready for the Weekend. And that is us done for this week's show. We're out of time. My God, it's flown by. Thanks very much, as always, for being there this week. I'm back with you same time, same place next week for another exciting episode of Ready for the Weekend. And don't forget to listen online and on the website as well, on demand and wherever you get your podcasts. Going to play out with this then. Loving this. Hottest record for us recently on the dance party. From our new EP, it's Kalina Zander's Stronger Than

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1: 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Call 6993 1277. 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
2: Hello there, I'm Terry Daniel. Labor's budget woes continue as a senior MP admits there are real concerns about the government's tax changes. Federal politics editor Michael Packey with more.
3: The Prime Minister has been crisscrossing the country trying to sell his budget measures on capital gains, negative gearing and trusts. The government has been blindsided by the level of criticism, especially among small business owners. Many argue the move to scrap the 50% capital gains tax discount will damage investment. Labor MP Andrew Charlton belled the cat during a TV interview.
4: The point that many small businesses have been making is valid.
3: Opposition leader Angus Taylor argues the government's budget is in tatters and it needs to abandon all changes.
5: We need an axe. These taxes must go.
3: Labor is expected to pass its capital gains and negative gearing reforms with the help of the Greens, but concedes more work is needed on trusts. Michael Packey reporting.
2: The media in Victoria has been locked out of the Supreme Court as legal action to block the release of a long-awaited corruption probe begins. Stephanie Wacklewick has more.
6: It's still unclear who is trying to stop the report from being released, but Attorney General Sonia Kilkenny says it isn't the state government.
7: The government has not taken action.
8: And urged the court to simply release the report. Your government is doing nothing precisely because there will be adverse political consequences for your government leading into the November state election. That's the reason, isn't it?
7: No.
6: It was almost 10 years ago that IBAC began Operation Richmond to investigate the amalgamation of the MFB and the CFA into Fire Services Victoria and the roles the United Firefighters Union and former Premier Daniel Andrews played. A trial has been set down for June and the plaintiff's lawyer has acted for the union in other cases. Premier Jacinta Allen says she hopes the report is released.
7: Yes, I think it's appropriate that this report is released.
6: Stephanie Wacklewick, State Parliament, Melbourne.
2: Queensland's Education Minister is defending the decision to roll out an AI-powered chatbot to state schools. The technology is already being used by Year 9 and 10 students and will expand to Years 7 and 8 from next month. John Paul Langbrook says the software, designed by the government, will be beneficial to student learning, not harmful.
9: It's going to help students with brainstorming, with finding information out about topics. It's not going to write assignments for them, so we want to make sure that we have that ability for students still to be able to do the assignments themselves, but it also will help our teachers with planning.
2: The platypus population in Sydney's Royal National Park has now grown to 20 amid efforts to bring the native icons back to the area. Four more of the monotremes have recently been introduced after a group was first released 3 years ago. University New South Wales Associate Professor Gilad Bino says before the program began, there hadn't been any platypus in the area for more than 50 years.
10: 2023, we introduced 10 platypuses and we've been tracking their establishment, really good survival rates. They're already like early signs of breeding. And once we've confirmed that they're successfully establishing, we've been gradually adding more animals.
2: Briefly in other news, American late-night TV host Stephen Colbert has taped his last program for CBS with Paul McCartney as his final guest. Critics allege the show, which often criticised the US president, was cancelled to help the TV station's parent company secure government approval for a merger worth $11 billion. But CBS says the show was slashed because it was losing too much money. This is Air News. Round 12 of the NRL continues tonight at the Olympic Stadium in Sydney. The Canterbury Bulldogs out to break a five-game losing streak when they take on the Melbourne Storm. Jacob Carraz will play fullback after Connor Tracy was ruled out with a hamstring injury. The winless St George Dragons are preparing to play the in-form New Zealand Warriors at Kogarah tomorrow. Interim coach Dean Young said Jaden Sewer's scheduled comeback from a three-match suspension is over.
11: No, unfortunately, Jaden's tore his calf at training, so Hayden Buchanan's going to come in and play tomorrow. Hayden's been waiting for his opportunity. He's a good young kid.
2: Turning to AFL news, and North Melbourne has resisted the urge to swing the axe at selection this week. Jordan Tunbridge has more.
12: Fresh off a 68-point belting from Adelaide, North Melbourne has made just one change for tomorrow's clash with Gold Coast at Marvel Stadium.
13: The selection statement have been drop all 23 because we're pretty disappointed with our game last week.
12: Coach Alistair Clarkson says the club won't overreact to one poor performance, backing his players to respond.
13: We really wanted to back in the players who have been pretty good for us by and large in terms of their consistency over the course of the year and not jump at shadows.
12: The Kangaroos handing youngster Riley Hardiman his AFL debut, with Tom Blamires making way. Jordan Tunbridge, Melbourne.
2: Tennis, and Alex de Minaur has been drawn to face a qualifier in the first round of the French Open. Australian Independent Radio News.
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15: Welcome to The World on Friday, the 22nd of May. I'm Sean Bindley from Australian Independent Radio News. US President Donald Trump says the US wants access to Iran's stockpiles of enriched uranium and is ruling out Tehran imposing tolls on the Strait of Hormuz. He's been speaking about what a peace deal might look like after he told reporters on Wednesday that discussions were in their final stages. He made his latest comments in the Oval Office.
16: Oh, we want it open. We want it free. We don't want tolls. It's international. It's an international waterway. They're not charging tolls because this is the nuclearization of a country that some people would say is somewhat crazy. And we cannot let Iran have a nuclear weapon. That's all it is. We can't let it.
15: The president reiterating the U.S.'s red line.
16: You will have a nuclear war in the Middle East, and that war will come here. That war will go to Europe. We cannot let that happen, and it won't happen. It's not going to happen. That's more important than anything else. I can think of nothing that's more important than the fact that we cannot let Iran have a nuclear weapon. But look, we're going to either make sure they don't have a nuclear weapon, or we're going to have to do something very drastic.
15: The U.S. House of Representatives is expected to vote on legislation that would severely limit President Donald Trump's ability to continue to wage war against Iran. A similar war powers resolution passed the Senate earlier this week. Nick Harper reports from Washington.
17: The legislation would force President Donald Trump to withdraw from the war with Iran. The House has already voted multiple times on the bill, with the Democrats failing each time to get enough support from Republicans who hold a slim majority in the chamber. However, even if the legislation passes the House and is approved by the Senate, the bill would then end up on the president's desk for final approval, with Trump guaranteed to veto it, making the lawmakers' potential victory mostly symbolic, but showing a clear sign of growing unease and mounting frustration on Capitol Hill about the continuing conflict. I'm Nick Harper in Washington.
15: Iran's leaders are splashing propaganda posters across Tehran, boasting of national unity and victory over a global superpower, just months after crushing protests with mass killings and as war worsens economic pain for their people. This report was produced by Jillian Kitchener.
18: In Tehran's busy Engelab Square, a large billboard dwarfs vehicles passing by. It depicts a U.S. plane and a ship stuck in a net in the Strait of Hormuz and reads, "The entire Persian Gulf is our hunting ground." It's just one of the propaganda posters boasting of national unity and victory over the United States on display in Iran's capital. The displays come just months after Iran's deadly crackdown on mass protests and as war worsens the economic pain for Iranians. But unlike the revolutionary religious messages of the past, today's propaganda emphasizes nationalist themes aimed beyond a hardline support base. Ali Vaez, the International Crisis Group's Iran Project Director, says it's unclear if the propaganda will have much influence.
19: All that the regime can achieve is marginal because the majority of the people are disillusioned with the system as a whole, regardless of who's in charge and what kind of messaging they deploy. In general, they want to see the back of this regime, and no amount of propaganda is going to change their opinion. But there are, on the margins, some fence-sitters, and that, for the regime, is important.
18: Iran's success in closing the Strait of Hormuz, through which a fifth of the world's oil and natural gas flows, has featured prominently in messaging abroad and at home. This large billboard shows a cloth stapled across Trump's face in the distinctive shape of the Strait. It reads, "At the breaking point."
19: The propaganda around the Strait of Hormuz has a dual utility. One is to signal to the West and to the regional countries that a return to status quo ante is just simply not on the cards.
18: Iranian authorities are also staging military-themed mass weddings and public gun training sessions in mosques to boast a spirit of national resistance.
19: The direction of travel when it gets to the narratives that the regime is putting out there is actually indicative of the transformation that the regime is undergoing. It is moving from a theocratic system into a military one. It is increasingly seeing people in charge who are of a younger generation, of a generation that has basically been disillusioned with some of the ideology of the early years.
18: But the economy in Iran, already faltering before the war, risks further breakdown and could lead to further internal unrest.
15: Two police officers who defended the U.S. Capitol on January 6, 2021, have sued to block anyone from receiving payouts from the Trump administration's new $1.8 billion settlement fund for people who claim to be the victims of politically motivated prosecutions. At the same time, some of those who received presidential pardons for their role in the attack on the Capitol are already preparing their applications. Kate Fisher reports from Washington.
20: In their lawsuit, the police officers argue the Trump administration's new anti-weaponization fund is illegal and dangerous. The Justice Department has indicated that the fund will be used to compensate people who suffered weaponization and lawfare under previous presidential administrations. Some Trump supporters who were convicted of violent crimes against police officers on January the 6th are anticipating major payouts. Acting Attorney General Todd Blanche and Vice President J.D. Vance have not ruled that out. Kate Fisher, Washington.
15: The UK communications regulator says some social media companies have failed to make their feeds safe enough for children, despite a law passed last year that was meant to reduce children's exposure to harmful content. It said YouTube and TikTok in particular have made no significant changes despite claiming their feeds were already safe for youngsters. Stuart Smith has more from London.
21: The latest survey from the communications regulator found three-quarters of children between 11 and 17 years old report seeing harmful content online every month. It says that's evidence more needs to be done, and the regulator will use new audit powers to verify the actions social media companies are taking, such as content detection, moderation, and age checks. 84% of children aged 8 to 12 still use YouTube, Facebook, TikTok, Instagram, or Snapchat, despite all of those requiring their users be at least 13 years old. There was praise, though, from the regulator for Snap and Meta, as well as gaming platform Roblox, for implementing anti-grooming measures to help prevent online strangers exploiting children. Stuart Smith, London.
15: The number of people entering the UK has dropped amidst a continuing push to curb immigration. UK net migration figures, which shows the number of people entering and leaving the country, dropped to 171,000 in 2025. The figure is around half of the previous year's total and the lowest it has been since 2012, excluding the COVID pandemic years. Lara Bentley has more from London.
22: The Office for National Statistics said the decrease was driven by fewer people arriving from outside the EU, particularly for work. UK Prime Minister Keir Starmer said that despite the drop, there is still more to do. But the Home Secretary argued the figures show Labour government is restoring order and control to our borders. Separate statistics released by the Home Office revealed the number of asylum seekers staying in hotels in the UK has fallen by 35% year on year to just under 21,000, something Labour had pledged to end last October. Lara Bentley, London.
15: Shares soared in Tokyo, Seoul, and some other Asian markets on Thursday amidst hopes of a Middle East peace deal, as well as the negotiations averting a planned strike at Samsung Electronics. US President Donald Trump says talks were borderline between a deal and renewed attacks. Laura Westbrook reports.
22: The Office for National Statistics said the decrease was driven by fewer people arriving from outside the EU, particularly for work. UK Prime Minister Keir Starmer said that despite the drop, there is still more to do. But the Home Secretary argued the figures show Labour government is restoring order and control to our borders. Separate statistics released by the Home Office revealed the number of asylum seekers staying in hotels in the UK has fallen by 35% year on year to just under 21,000, something Labour had pledged to end last October. Lara Bentley, London.
15: And finally, US Secretary of State Marco Rubio will visit India this weekend, with trade, defence and energy at the top of the agenda. New Delhi and Washington have been negotiating a trade pact for several months. Now, reports suggest the US investigation into alleged unfair trading practices by Indian sectors could complicate talks, as Ishan Gurg reports from New Delhi.
0: There is an investigation in the US against Indian sectors, particularly looking at seven sectors. Among them, chief are solar modules and Indian steel, with the US Department of Trade representative saying that India has excess capacity of steel and solar modules and it is therefore competing unfairly in the international trade markets.
15: That's the world for today.
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23: Airsport Australia, second edition. I'm Mark Dransfield. Raiders coach Ricky Stewart has let fly at the state of the game in the NRL after a 30-22 loss to the Dolphins in Canberra. Stewart says he's never been more confused by the rules of rugby league.
24: We're in a position at the moment where we're picking and choosing when we apply them, and it's a very frustrating situation for those who are involved as players and coaches.
23: Bulldogs coach Cameron Seraldo has assured hooker Bailey Hayward his future at the club is safe. With the Dogs on a five-game losing streak, general manager Phil Gould was seen in a meeting with Titans number 9 Sam Verrills. Ahead of tonight's crucial clash with the Storm, Seraldo says Hayward should not be worried.
25: Bailey knows how much we love him, knows how much we believe in him, and we know that he's going to be a great Bulldog player long term.
23: Connor Tracy has been ruled out for the Dogs. Jacob Kiraz will start at fullback. Maroons veteran Kurt Capewell is backing Sam Walker's claim to Queensland's number 7 jersey. The Roosters halfback has been called up to replace the injured Tom Dearden for game 1 next Wednesday. Capewell says Walker has hit the ground running.
26: He's always been a talented kid, but it doesn't just come easy. You know, you've still got to work hard to get where you are, and he's done that. Pretty talented kid. He can work in with most systems, and he's doing that really well at the moment.
23: Turning to AFL, and Wallyalup are looking to make it a club record 10th straight win when they face Euroc at Optus Stadium tonight. They'll have to do it without vice-captain Caleb Sarong, who's out with a calf injury. Coach Justin Longmuir says the Saints will present a unique challenge.
27: They're playing a good brand of footy in all phases. I think their stoppage work and their centre bounce work in particular has been really strong. Yeah, they're always strong defensively under Ross. Yeah, there's going to be some challenges. We see there's some opportunities there as well.
23: It's a double header of AFL action, with Richmond facing Essendon at the MCG in the Dreamtime at the G match for Sir Doug Nicholls' round. North Melbourne coach Alistair Clarkson is backing in his players to respond well to last week's poor performance against Adelaide. The Kangaroos have made just one change to their lineup for the match against Gold Coast, despite their biggest loss of the year, and Clarkson is confident it was a one-off.
28: We really wanted to back in the players who have been pretty good for us by and large in terms of their consistency over the course of the year, and not jump at shadows in terms of one poor performance. You know, we were really disappointed with that, but so were the players, and the beauty of this game is we get another chance this week and hopefully we can put our best foot forward in the game against Gold Coast.
23: And Port Adelaide's players have hit the training track as they fine-tune ahead of tomorrow night's match against Carlton at Adelaide Oval. The match will be Zach Butters' 150th, and he admits it's gone quickly.
29: It does go quick, and plenty of good memories along the way. Some bad ones, but I feel like they all make it up, and that's footy, and that's why you show up every day and enjoy doing it.
23: Tennis and the singles draws for the French Open have been released. Airsport's Paul Walsh has the details.
30: 13 Australians are included in the main draw for next week's French Open, with three of the women scheduled to meet seeded players in the first round. Kimberly Brewer will face the 5th seed Jessica Pegula, Maya Joint will take on the 28th seed Anastasia Potapova, while the most daunting task belongs to the wildcard entrant Emerson Jones, with the 17-year-old drawing the 4-time French Open champion Iga Swiatek as her introduction to Roland Garros. Alex de Minaur will face a qualifier as his first-round opponent, while Adam Walton has an appointment with the number 6 seed Daniil Medvedev. The second Grand Slam tournament for the year commences Sunday morning, Paris time. Paul Walsh for Air Sport.
23: Sydney FC and Auckland FC have come together with the Champions Trophy ahead of tomorrow's A-League Men's Grand Final. The Sky Blues are hoping to be crowned champions after a late-season surge under a new coach. And Aussie Oscar Piastri has responded to rumours that Red Bull will try to lure him away from McLaren, declaring he's flattered, but he is happy where he is. This is Air Sport Australia.
3: 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In Hay, open Monday to Friday, 8 a.m. until 6:30 p.m. and 8 a.m. until 5 p.m. weekends.
4: It will be falling to around 8 overnight, then into tomorrow, partly cloudy and 20, 20 and cloudy also for Sunday, Monday a shower or 2 and 21, Tuesday 17 and a shower or 2, Wednesday a shower or 2 and 17, and next Thursday is a cloudy and 18. Have a great evening, everyone.
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that part of me. Hitting back, slapping the face. Yeah, you were the key. 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
2: It will be falling to around 8 overnight, then into tomorrow, partly cloudy and 20, 20 and cloudy also for Sunday, Monday a shower or 2 and 21, Tuesday 17 and a shower or 2, Wednesday a shower or 2 and 17, and next Thursday is a cloudy and 18. Have a great evening, everyone.
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1: Tiesto, Jonas Blue, Rita Ora and Ritual. Also PS1, Alex Hoskin, Life Goes On to start us off with on Dance Party Weekly. Welcome along to the biggest party on your radio. Hope you're doing good. Hope I find you well. I've got a very exciting show for you this week. Introduction of a brand new feature on the show, and I'm very excited. I'll tell you more about that as we go on. I'm not going to give it all away just yet. It's like a game of cards. You never show your hand. You know what I mean? Let's get this on.

0: Sonique and Put a Spell on You. I love Sonique. She's so good. I interviewed her once on the radio and she was actually late for the interview, bless her. But she was really good. Do you know what I mean? She's a lovely person.
1: Coming up.
0: Got this on the way for you then. Bit of Tom Craft and Loneliness. Big club classic. Incoming on the dance party. More Jonas Blue on the way as well with Rani this time. And finally, hottest record for us when it first came out. Calvin Mavelli as well, and Miracle, that plays shortly too on the dance party.
1: Classic anthems on the dance party with Lee Everest. Okay.

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1: Bash Capella and Move It Up. Also Oliver Heldens and Fire Beats with Lift Me Up playing right here on Dance Party Weekly. Very uplifting music this week. Very nice weather in the UK as well. Big shout out to Kelly listening to us this week. Big shout out as well to Adam who's tuned in. Locked into Dance Party, loving the tunes. So we've got a very exciting show for you this week. Not only are we going to play Battle of the Bangers later on in the show with Darren, he's back to play this week, but I've also got a brand new feature coming in as well where we invite a big name DJ into the Danger Mix. A brand new feature. We're going to get a DJ on the show, a big name DJ, to do a mini mix of about 5 to 7 minutes where they can squeeze as many of their tracks in as they can. That's coming up in hour two of the Dance Party. Very excited for that indeed. And we've got some brilliant tunes on the way. I've got my hottest record this week. That's not far away, about 10 minutes away from that. And I've got to shout out Josh and Luke listening to us this week. Off for a big night out on the beers. Big shout out to Dan as well. He says, Lee, love of the Dance Party every week. Thank you very much for the tunage. Big shout out to Hayley and Mick. They're off to the airport on holiday. Big shout out as well to Rob, who is a taxi driver listening to us on the Dance Party on a Saturday night. Loving the tunes. Thank you very much for your love, Rob. Hope we're keeping your customers bouncing around the cab. Tom Craft now. This is Loneliness.

0: Tom Craft and Loneliness on Dance Party Weekly. The biggest party on your radio is right here and right now. It's Lee Everest here with you. Hope you're doing good. Big shout out to Miley, who's just got a new job. Big shout out to Kieran as well, who loves listening to us every week on his local radio station. Let's continue with Calvin Harris and Ellie Goulding in Miracle.
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Calvin Harris with Ellie Goulding and Miracle playing on this week's Dance Party Weekly. Big shout out to Andy. He says, Lee, loving the tunes every week. Thank you. Big shout out as well to Megan. She has just landed herself a new job. We're going to give you a congratulations, Megan. Hang on. Let me find my little applause. There you go. Big congratulations to Megan for getting a new job. And also a big shout out to Daryl as well, who loves the show every week. Thank you very much. Connor's been in touch. Loving the tunes. Thank you. And a big shout out to the crew from Derby listening to us as well. Let's continue with this then, as the big club classics continue. Hottest record just around the corner. We're going to play that for you very shortly. One of my favourite producers of the last 5 years is behind this week's hottest record, and it plays in less than 10 minutes.

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1: 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One of my favourite producers, Malugwai, is back with a groovy sort of tune with an English vocalist on vocals. It's brand new. It's been out about a week now, and it's our Hottest Record this week. It's called Hold It Close.
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1: Teaming up with English vocalist Tiaz, it showcases a groovier, more stripped back side of Malugwai's sounds that nevertheless oozes his party starter DNA. Instead of taking a rest after his hardcore happiness tour, he's already dropping more optimistic club bangers in this latest collaboration. Tiaz's heavenly, tempting vocals sit on the juicy bass line like a little devil on your shoulder, whispering into your ears, turning this tech house slash pot roller into a secret you struggle to keep you to yourself. Speaking of secrets, this song has already proved a low-key weapon in Malugwai's recent sets and marks a second release on TS.

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1: That's the Tiësto remix of Delirium Silence, Mulugwai and Taya with Hold It Close, our hottest record this week. And that is a proper club weapon. It's been out about a week now and I just can't stop listening to it. It's like literally on repeat. So I've just been away for a few days in the sun and went to the Mediterranean for a few days to a lovely hotel. Very, very nice. Beautiful views as well. Very nice little town. Had some tapas and some sangria, you know. You know what I'm saying. Party vibes. Anyway, that record was on repeat in my ears for most of the time I was away listening to it by the pool. And I knew it had to be hottest record this week. Brilliant work from Mulugwai. Well done, mate. Let's get this on in London Grammar now.

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2: London Grammar, Artie on the remix with Hey Now, playing on Dance Party Weekly. Big shout out to Jessica, she's been in touch and loves the show every week. Massive shout out to Luke as well, working out down the gym listening to Dance Party Weekly. So I've been away to the sun for a few days and I've been doing a bit of working out myself, so there we are. Talking about sunshine, this song has got summer all over it. I mean, we're sort of mid-May now and heading into the proper summer here in the UK and abroad as well. Here's one.

That's got summer all over it, isn't that song? Why is the Rock and Rise Up playing right here on Dance Party Weekly, the biggest party on your radio. Big shout out to Rebecca. She says, Lee, loving the tunes every week. Thanks for bringing us the energy. Big shout out to Michael as well. Gave us some love on social media. So we've got a brand new feature in hour two of the show this week. As well as Battle of the Bangers and Tune of the Week, we're going to squeeze in one more feature, and it is called the Danger Mix, where a big name DJ comes on the show to provide us a little mini mix. And I've got one of the biggest names in dance, a resident, long-time resident of Tomorrowland, is in the mix for us this week in hour two. I'll tell you more as we head towards it.

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Bit of Duck Sauce on Dance Party Weekly and Energy playing right here on your radio. Big shout out to Leisha. She says, Lee, loving the tunes this week. Thank you. Leisha says, me and the girls are off out for a few cocktails tonight and a Turkish dinner. Looking forward to a holiday later on in the year. And you'll definitely be soundtracking us to the airport. Good to know we're doing that. Let's get this on then. More summer sounding songs now. This is Bellini and Samba de Janeiro.

Ilse Bellini, Samba de Janeiro, sounding very summer-like on Dance Party Weekly. And that's absolutely brilliant. Darren's Interplay Battle of the Bangers in hour two, Tune the Week in hour two as well, and some current anthems on the way. We're going to get there with Tori Amos and Professional Widow, the Armin van Helden Dark Remix. Right now...

There should be no limits to a child's potential, but every day the invisible barriers of poverty take a toll on Ella's learning. 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Search the Smith Family.

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1: Here we go then into hour two of this week's Dance Party Weekly. It's the biggest party on your radio. This hour is all about current anthems. We got Battle of the Bangers on the way, Tune of the Week on the way, and our brand new feature, The Danger.

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0: It's Liquid 5 and Heat with Charming Horses on Dance Party Weekly, and also Luke Dean and Omar Plus Make Believe. On the way, there's TS7 and Charlotte Plank. The song we started 2026 with on New Year's Eve at midnight. Joel Corey, Galantis, Izzy Bizu playing soon. One of my favourite groovy ones at the moment as well. Yes, Boone, and All I Really Want. That plays very shortly on the dance party.
1: All the tunes you're loving right now, right here on the dance party.
0: Let's continue with Bob Sinclair and Kaiser. I can't

to Bob Sinclair and Kaiser. I can't wait till on Dance Party Weekly. 10 minutes into our tour already. My God, we're going to play you some belters in this hour. Our brand new feature, The Danger Mix, is on in about half an hour as well, where we invite a big name DJ to come in to the show and do a little mini mix for us. Looking forward to that this week. Battle of the Bangers in this hour too. Darren's back to play for one of two big songs that we picked for him this week. Love playing Battle of the Bangers with Darren. He's such a good contestant, isn't he? Love getting

Want to shout out Millie this week. She's just landed a new job. Big shout out to Ryan as well, who's just passed his driving test. Big shout out to you, man. I've got to find some appropriate noises for you. There you go. Big shout out to Ryan for passing your driving test, mate. Well done. I know it's not easy these days to do that. So big shout out to you for doing that. And massive congratulations. The world is your oyster now. You can drive. It really is. Slay Everest here at the controls on Dance Party Weekly, playing you the biggest dance anthems on your radio. This is Will Sass. Miss Me When I'm

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1: That's Will Sass. Miss me when I'm gone playing on this week's Dance Party Weekly. Got to give a big shout out to Dave, sending some love. Also shout out to Jason as well. Loves listening to the show every week on the local radio. Right, up next then, Joel Corry, Galantis and Izzy Bizu. We'll stay a little longer. The song that we officially started 2026 with. Tune of the Week's not far away either. And our brand new feature, the Danger Mix, in the next 20 minutes.
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0: Massive dance anthem. This is the dance.

That's Joel Corry, Galantis, Izzy Bizzy, and stay a little longer on this week's Dance Party Weekly. Sounding big on this week's show. Big shout out to Hayley. She says, Lee, I listen to you every week like a religion, and it's an absolute whopper of a show. Thanks very much, Hayley. Big shout out to Monica as well. Monica has just gone off on a cruise, taking us over there on demand. Don't forget to check us out online and on the website too.

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1: Yes, Boone, All I Really Want playing on this week's Dance Party Weekly. One of my favourites of 2025, that one. A real groovy sound, real summer sounding song as well. Right, we are jumping through hour two, not far away from our brand new feature, the Danger Mix, which is on very shortly. First of all, this.
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1: Well, they were mentioned in that little clip at the start. Rudimental are back, and this time they've done a bit of jungle, a bit different the sound to Rudimental stuff than we're normally used to. But they're back with a bit of jungle this week, and it's called Love You More. 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

0: Also, Rudimental, Love You More this week's Tune of the Week. Right, time for our brand new feature. Delighted to showcase this to you. It's called the Danger Mix. We're going to ask a big DJ to go into the mix for 5 to 10 minutes on the show. I love doing this. This week, it's from Belgian-based Wives V, and he's in the mix for us right now.
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thanks very much to Boys V for this week's Danger Mix, and we'll be getting some more big name DJs on the show in the future to do some more Danger Mixes for us. Won't be every week because they're very busy people, you know. Boys V is on tour himself at the moment. He was jetting off somewhere just after he did that mix, literally, when he sent it in to us. But thanks very much for doing it, man. We love it. And we're going to have another big name on next week who has risen in the UK dance charts in the last few weeks. I'll tell you more about that next week on The Dance Party. And if you're a DJ or producer, you've heard the Danger Mix, you want to do one yourself, do it and reach out to us. Get in touch and we'll let you know how to send it to us.

Selena Fader on Dance Party Weekly. In It, our hottest record when it came out last year. Big tune from her. She's done some more new stuff as well. She's dropped a new EP recently and looking forward to getting some of that on the show for you. Up next then, I've got Danny Howard and After Five to play you. And then, God, another feature. Darren is on to play Battle of the Bangers very shortly. Wow, hour two is getting so full of stuff now, isn't it? Unbelievable. After Five from Danny Howard next then. Also a bit of Disco Lines on the way before the hour's done as well. And Darren playing Battle of the Bangers, where we pitch two songs to him. He picks the one for Airplay. That's next.

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0: Here comes Battle of the Bangers.
1: We are back to play Battle of the Bangers this week. A lucky contestant comes on the show and picks one of two absolute whoppers we've picked for them.
0: Here comes Battle of the Bangers.
1: Darren from Wisbeach, welcome back to the dance party.
2: Hello, hello. It's good to be back.
1: I hope you're doing good. Right, are you ready to pick one of two bangers this week? Shall we do it?
2: I am ready, Lee.
1: Let's do it.
0: Here comes Battle of the Bangers.
1: Originally released in 1990, but the 1993 remix made it iconic. The bass line is one of the most sampled sounds in house music history, and it became a US and UK club smash and still fills dance floors today. It's Robin S and Show Me Love. Well, what do you think?
2: That is a strong one. That's a strong start.
1: Very, very
2: that
1: strong,
2: is
1: isn't
2: strong
1: it?
2: Start. I'll be interested to see what you're going to pitch
1: Another strong start from us. Let's see what it's up against. Released in 1991, becoming a defining vocal house anthem, number one on the US Billboard Hot 100. Ugh, couldn't get the words out then. Hot 100 dance chart. It's Cece Peniston, and finally, what do you think of that one then? Finally, from Cece Peniston.
2: That is a tune, and that has good memories of taking me back to my clubbing days in Essex and Chelmsford.
1: Wow. Okay. So you've got to choose between one of those two bangers, Darren. Only one can win this week, though.
2: See, I don't know. Robin S, Show Me Love is a really good tune, and I do like that a lot. But I'm thinking it's all about how you feel and what the music makes you feel. So I think I'm going to go for Cece Peniston, finally.
1: Cece Peniston wins this week. Come back again soon.
2: Thank you, Lee. Take care.
0: Here comes this week's winner on Battle of the Bangers.

CC Peniston, and finally Darren's choice on this week's Battle of the Bangers. Thanks, Darren, for coming on to play, and he'll be back in a future week to play Battle of the Bangers as well, as well as our other friends Natalie and also Caroline as well. They're all, the trouble is at the moment, because it's heading into summer, they're all taking holidays, so they are all very busy people taking their holidays, you know. So it's a bit hard to get older people during these months of the year, including me. I've just had one. Probably a bit too much to eat, bit too much to drink, you know, the waistline ain't thanking me for it. That is hour two of this week's Dance Party Weekly done. And we move on to hour three, all new releases in the next hour of the programme.

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This hour is all about all the brand new releases we've got in our inbox to play to you, showcasing brand new music, the biggest recommendations for your playlist this weekend, the songs you'll be hearing in the pubs and the clubs as they get revealed to you by the DJ. You're going to hear them here first on the Dance Party. 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

0: new Becky Hill and Hands On Me on Dance Party Weekly. DOD and Hayley May as well with Closure to start the new music hour off with this week. Don't Blink on the way with this. It's called Left to Right. Got some brand new Chris Lake for you as well. Love a bit of Chris Lake. This is called Make You Fight, playing very soon. Far and High have dropped this one as well, called Every, and that plays very soon on the dance party.
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with Cause You're Mine, Lazaroo with Give Me Love on this week's Dance Party Weekly. We're into the new music hour. The biggest recommendations you're going to get for your playlist this weekend. Big shout out to Josie. She loves the new music every week. Gets her for a gym workout. Massive shout out to Tammy as well. Loving the tunes this week. Thank you. Want to shout out John. Loving the show every week. Thanks very much, mate. So Mix-A-Lot now then. This is brand new. It's called Baby Got Back, the Ruby J remix.

left to right, Don't Blink. Bit of a dancey. I think there's probably a routine to go with that one as well, if I'm honest with you. Haven't seen it online yet on TikTok, but I think there is probably a routine for it. That's Don't Blink. So Mix-A-Lot before this with Baby Got Back, Ruby J on the remix. Moving on with the new music into this from Flitz and Backspin.

0: New from Fliss and Backspin is Come On on Dance Party Weekly. Proper summer sounding house anthem, isn't it? You expect that to be playing around the pool bar where you're going on holiday. I mean, there was stuff like that playing around the pool bar when I was on holiday last week. Not that I'm bragging or anything like that. But it's the sort of thing you expect to hear as you're having a cocktail by the pool, isn't it? In the sunshine. Big shout out to Gemma and Ross. They're off on holiday next week. And also, hello to Carly listening to us as well.
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Quiet Plane here on Dance Party Weekly with a bit of a Spanish thing to it, that one, isn't it? It's got a bit of you expect some castanets to come out or something like that. Do you know what I mean? Talking about castanets, I was watching Maths Australia. Oh, the drama. My God. Maths Australia, where they did the castanet thing. You said Rob Beckett was on there on the commentary, and she sort of did a little finger thing, clapping silently. And he said, oh, she got some secret castanets there. There we go. I mean, if you haven't watched Maths Australia this year, you don't know what you're missing. My God. It's full of drama, full of tension, full of people doing things they shouldn't be doing. It's great. It's a great watch. Great escapism. This is Dance Party Weekly, and it's Lee Everest here at the controls. Hello. You're locked into the new music hour. These are the brand new releases you need to get on your playlist. Brand new, they are from Hans Glader. He's Oakland's. Hey.

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0: Sarah High with Every, reworking a classic into 2026. Hans Glader with Oakland as well. Very Motown-y, soul-y type track there from Hans. And we move on to this, brand new from Dark Intensity. They dropped this last week into our inbox and they said, hi team, could you give this a play for us? Producer Sophie Next Door's lined it up for me. I didn't know it was going in the playlist this week, to be honest with you, until she dropped it in just a moment ago. So I have to have a word. I'm giving them a shout out this week, actually. Big shout out to Sophie and Tom Next Door producing us this week on Dance Party Weekly. And this is brand new Dark Intensity. It's called Around the World. And it's an absolute whopper. Let's get it on now.

see around the world, reworking a classic. Lots of tunes now using classics for their bass, reworking them into 2026, bringing them to a new audience. That's what I love about it. They're bringing the classic dance anthems into a new audience. It's great. Big shout out to Jody. She says, Lee, loving the tunes every week on the dance party. You soundtrack my weekend. Big shout out to Eddie and the gang off out into town tonight. Big shout out as well to Lucy and Millie. They are having a few cocktails, dancing around the living room, listening to us, preparing to go out later for a few clubs. Me and my clubbing days, my God. I mean, I love dance music. I love DJing, but me and my clubbing days are over. My God, I just get such a hangover. Not last week, though, not round the pool. Right, brand new Night Tales now.

That's brand new Night Tales. It's called Reason on Dance Party Weekly. Sounding great. The biggest party on your radio is right here and right now. Don't forget you can listen back on demand online and through the website as well. And a big shout out to Mick, who sent us some love from London, loving the tunes every week. And also big shout out to Michelle as well, loving the tunes on Dance Party Weekly every week. And our new feature, The Danger Mix, has gone down a storm as well. People loving that. That's back next week as well with a big name DJ from the UK.

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And Harrison Jazzy, they reckon that could be the song of the summer, you know. Has he done it again with Jazzy? Did it with Clem Douglas last year in Blessings, which was the hottest record of the year as voted for by you on this show with Blessings. That's his new collab with Jazzy, and it's called Satisfy from Calvin Harris. Good to see him doing new work, and good to see him working with Jazzy as well. Got a few tunes left to go before we get out of here. Got to hit play on this one then. Sinker, Cash Only, and EJ have collabed for this one. And it dropped into our inbox, and they sent us a little email with it as well and said, Lee, would you give it a play on the show next week for us, please? We'd love to showcase it to your listeners. Thanks for sending it in to us. Sinker, Cash Only, and EJ, something, something. And then very excited to play you some brand new Eats Everything next.

0: I love that. Brand new Eats Everything, and it's called Every Woman Needs Love with Stella Brown and The History of Rave. A real track that sort of takes us back to the 90s with its sound and that soulful groove with it as well. And that is us out of time. 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
1: So it's now time for our monthly catch-up with the Hay Shire Council, and today on the line we've got David Webb. How are you, David?
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1: 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It will be falling to around 8 overnight, then into tomorrow, partly cloudy and 20, 20 and cloudy also for Sunday, Monday a shower or 2 and 21, Tuesday 17 and a shower or 2, Wednesday a shower or 2 and 17, and next Thursday is a cloudy and 18. Have a great evening, everyone.
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2: Welcome to the LGBTQ Music Chart, where your votes decide the week's biggest hits from LGBTQ plus artists around the world. You can have your say every week at lgbtqmusicchart.eu. Before we reveal this week's top 10, here are some fresh tracks hoping to earn your vote.

That was Peter Elias with Miss Serotonin. The Norwegian singer-songwriter continues his global rise with emotional, melody-driven pop that's connecting far beyond Scandinavia. His breakthrough hit, Bonfire, became a huge success in South Korea, staying on the charts for more than 2 years and helping cement Peter as one of Norway's most exciting international pop exports. Up next, Ture Bolius with Iku Aisesti Kaksikin Menvisi, meaning Forever 25. The Finnish singer, actor and social media star has already built an impressive career from major theatre productions to portraying a young Tuukko Laaksonen, better known as Tom of Finland, on stage. Now he's bringing that same charisma into pop music.

soft kiss, party hard. Where'd you get your face card? Let's take this way too far. Pin me up against the wall. Soft kiss, party hard. 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Let's take this way too far. Eat it

That was Kyle Alessandro with Headlines. Following his breakthrough after representing Norway at Eurovision 2025, Kyle continues to push into a bold new era, blending cinematic pop production with multilingual influences and huge emotional hooks. A rising star whose momentum just keeps building. Now, David Campbell with Love Has No Gender, a vibrant, high-energy dance pop anthem celebrating identity, unity, and unapologetic self-expression. Packed with soaring hooks and feel-good energy, this one feels tailor-made for Pride season and summer radio playlists alike.

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1: And closing this set, Lucas Dean with The Most. The queer and trans pop artist from Oslo's been turning heads with his emotionally honest songwriting and sharp storytelling, especially since reaching a wider audience on The Voice Norway in 2025. Vulnerable, melodic and deeply personal pop from one of Norway's rising new voices. 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Time to rewind to this week in 2023 now. In just a few moments, your Song of the Week, God Fear Man by Garrick, a dark, dramatic electro-pop track packed with theatrical energy, powerful vocals, and the kind of cinematic production that completely pulls you in. 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

That was Ryan O'Shaughnessy with See Myself in You, a welcome return to the countdown. 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

0: That was Timothy Schuyler with Bait, a confident debut and already turning heads. Another new arrival now, Nick Hissom, enters with Hot Boy Things. Stylish, playful, and unapologetically bold, this track brings plenty of swagger to the chart.
1: Number 8.

That was Nick Hissom with Hot Boy Things, a strong debut and one clearly connecting with you. Re-entering now, it's Asbjørn and La Boom Fatale with Stargazer. Dreamy, electronic and atmospheric, this returning favourite finds its way back into the chart. Number

0: That was Asbjørn and La Boom Fatale with Stargazer, back in the countdown and still sounding huge. Another brand new entry now from Jose Alfredo with Perro, meaning dog. Full of Latin energy and personality, this one arrives straight into the top 10.
1: Number 6.

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3: Climbing two places this week, it's the Cowgays with Wish I Wasn't Gay. Playful, bold and packed with character, it continues to gain momentum thanks to you.

That was the Cowgays with Wish I Wasn't Gay. Another strong climb and building support. Holding steady this week, Benjamin stays put with Bada Bim, My Kind of Terapia. High energy pop with a playful edge that continues to stand out.

0: That was Benjamin with Bada Bim, My Kind of Terapia. No movement this week, but still a major contender. And after an impressive 4 weeks at number one, Tyler Rain slips two places with Gamble of Love. Smooth, emotional, and full of pop drama. It may be down this week, but it's still one of your favourites.
1: Number three. Stumbling.

That was Tyler Rain with Gamble of Love, a huge run at the top and still going strong. Climbing an incredible 7 places, it's Fernando de Valle with Gay Latin. Full of rhythm, pride and vibrant energy, this one rockets right up the charts.

That was Fernando de Valle with Gay Latin, a massive climb and now just one step away from the top. And returning to number one this week, it's Søren Torpegaard Lund with For Vigor Hjem, meaning Before We Go Home. Emotional, reflective and beautifully atmospheric, it's climbed all the way back to the summit, thanks to you.

0: That was Søren Torpegaard Lund with For Vigor Hjem, your brand new number one. Can he make it a second week? That's up to you. For now, that's your LGBTQ music chart for this week. 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
8: Hello there, I'm Terry Daniel. Labor's budget woes continue as a senior MP admits there are real concerns about the government's tax changes. Federal politics editor Michael Packey with more.
9: The Prime Minister has been crisscrossing the country trying to sell his budget measures on capital gains, negative gearing and trusts. The government has been blindsided by the level of criticism, especially among small business owners. Many argue the move to scrap the 50% capital gains tax discount will damage investment. Labor MP Andrew Charlton belled the cat during a TV interview.
10: The point that many small businesses have been making is valid.
9: Opposition leader Angus Taylor argues the government's budget is in tatters and it needs to abandon all changes.
11: We need an axe. These taxes must go.
9: Labor is expected to pass its capital gains and negative gearing reforms with the help of the Greens, but concedes more work is needed on trusts. Michael Packey reporting.
8: The media in Victoria has been locked out of the Supreme Court as legal action to block the release of a long-awaited corruption probe begins. Stephanie Wacklewick has more.
12: It's still unclear who is trying to stop the report from being released, but Attorney General Sonia Kilkenny says it isn't the state government.
13: The government has not taken action.
14: And urged the court to simply release the report. Your government is doing nothing precisely because there will be adverse political consequences for your government leading into the November state election. That's the reason, isn't it?
13: No.
12: It was almost 10 years ago that IBAC began Operation Richmond to investigate the amalgamation of the MFB and the CFA into Fire Services Victoria and the roles the United Firefighters Union and former Premier Daniel Andrews played. A trial has been set down for June and the plaintiff's lawyer has acted for the union in other cases. Premier Jacinta Allen says she hopes the report is released.
13: Yes, I think it's appropriate that this report is released.
12: Stephanie Wackaloik, State Parliament, Melbourne.
8: Queensland's Education Minister is defending the decision to roll out an AI-powered chatbot to state schools. The technology is already being used by Year 9 and 10 students and will expand to Years 7 and 8 from next month. John Paul Langbrook says the software, designed by the government, will be beneficial to student learning, not harmful.
15: It's going to help students with brainstorming, with finding information out about topics. It's not going to write assignments for them, so we want to make sure that we have that ability for students still to be able to do the assignments themselves, but it also will help our teachers with planning.
8: The platypus population in Sydney's Royal National Park has now grown to 20 amid efforts to bring the native icons back to the area. Four more of the monotremes have recently been introduced after a group was first released 3 years ago. University New South Wales Associate Professor Gilad Vino says before the program began, there hadn't been any platypus in the area for more than 50 years.
16: 2023, we introduced 10 platypuses and we've been tracking their establishment, really good survival rates. They're already like early signs of breeding. And once we've confirmed that they're successfully establishing, we've been gradually adding more animals.
8: Briefly in other news, American late night TV host Stephen Colbert has taped his last program for CBS with Paul McCartney as his final guest. Critics allege the show, which often criticised the US president, was cancelled to help the TV station's parent company secure government approval for a merger worth $11 billion. But CBS says the show was slashed because it was losing too much money. This is AIR News. Round 12 of the NRL continues tonight at the Olympic Stadium in Sydney. The Canterbury Bulldogs out to break a five-game losing streak when they take on the Melbourne Storm. Jacob Carraz will play fullback after Connor Tracy was ruled out with a hamstring injury. The winless St George Dragons are preparing to play the in-form New Zealand Warriors at Kogarah tomorrow. Interim coach Dean Young said Jaden Sewer's scheduled comeback from a three-match suspension is over.
17: No, unfortunately Jaden's tore his calf at training, so Hayden Buchanan's going to come in and play tomorrow. Hayden's been waiting for his opportunity. He's a good young kid.
8: Turning to AFL news, and North Melbourne has resisted the urge to swing the axe at selection this week. Jordan Tunbridge has more.
18: Fresh off a 68-point belting from Adelaide, North Melbourne has made just one change for tomorrow's clash with Gold Coast at Marvel Stadium.
19: The selection statement would have been drop all 23 because we're pretty disappointed with our game last week.
18: Coach Alistair Clarkson says the club won't overreact to one poor performance, backing his players to respond.
19: Really wanted to back in the players who have been pretty good for us by and large in terms of their consistency over the course of the year and not jump at shadows.
18: The Kangaroos handing youngster Riley Hardiman his AFL debut, with Tom Blamires making way. Jordan Tunbridge, Melbourne.
8: Tennis, and Alex de Minaur has been drawn to face a qualifier in the first round of the French Open. Australian Independent Radio News.
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21: Welcome to The World on Friday, the 22nd of May. I'm Sean Bindley from Australian Independent Radio News. US President Donald Trump says the US wants access to Iran's stockpiles of enriched uranium and is ruling out Tehran imposing tolls on the Strait of Hormuz. He's been speaking about what a peace deal might look like after he told reporters on Wednesday that discussions were in their final stages. He made his latest comments in the Oval Office.
22: Well, we want it open. We want it free. We don't want tolls. It's international. It's an international waterway. They're not charging tolls because this is the nuclearization of a country that some people would say is somewhat crazy. And we cannot let Iran have a nuclear weapon. That's all it is. We can't let it.
21: The president reiterating the U.S.'s red line.
22: You will have a nuclear war in the Middle East, and that war will come here. That war will go to Europe. We cannot let that happen, and it won't happen. It's not going to happen. That's more important than anything else. I can think of nothing that's more important than the fact that we cannot let Iran have a nuclear weapon. But look, we're going to either make sure they don't have a nuclear weapon, or we're going to have to do something very drastic.
21: The U.S. House of Representatives is expected to vote on legislation that would severely limit President Donald Trump's ability to continue to wage war against Iran. A similar war powers resolution passed the Senate earlier this week. Nick Harper reports from Washington.
23: The legislation would force President Donald Trump to withdraw from the war with Iran. The House has already voted multiple times on the bill, with the Democrats failing each time to get enough support from Republicans who hold a slim majority in the chamber. However, even if the legislation passes the House and is approved by the Senate, the bill would then end up on the president's desk for final approval, with Trump guaranteed to veto it, making the lawmakers' potential victory mostly symbolic, but showing a clear sign of growing unease and mounting frustration on Capitol Hill about the continuing conflict. I'm Nick Harper in Washington.
21: Iran's leaders are splashing propaganda posters across Tehran, boasting of national unity and victory over a global superpower, just months after crushing protests with mass killings, and as war worsens economic pain for their people. This report was produced by Gillian Kitchener.
0: In Tehran's busy Enghilab Square, a large billboard dwarfs vehicles passing by. It depicts a U.S. plane and a ship stuck in a net in the Strait of Hormuz and reads, "The entire Persian Gulf is our hunting ground." It's just one of the propaganda posters boasting of national unity and victory over the United States on display in Iran's capital. The displays come just months after Iran's deadly crackdown on mass protests and as war worsens the economic pain for Iranians. But unlike the revolutionary religious messages of the past, today's propaganda emphasizes nationalist themes aimed beyond a hardline support base. Ali Vaez, the International Crisis Group's Iran Project Director, says it's unclear if the propaganda will have much influence.
1: All that the regime can achieve is marginal because the majority of the people are disillusioned with the system as a whole, regardless of who's in charge and what kind of messaging they deploy. In general, they want to see the back of this regime, and no amount of propaganda is going to change their opinion. But there are, on the margins, some fence-sitters, and that, for the regime, is important.
0: Iran's success in closing the Strait of Hormuz, through which a fifth of the world's oil and natural gas flows, has featured prominently in messaging abroad and at home. This large billboard shows a cloth stapled across Trump's face in the distinctive shape of the strait. It reads, "At the breaking point."
1: The propaganda around the Strait of Hormuz has a dual utility. One is to signal to the West and to the regional countries that a return to status quo ante is just simply not on the cards.
0: Iranian authorities are also staging military-themed mass weddings and public gun training sessions in mosques to boast a spirit of national resistance.
1: The direction of travel when it gets to the narratives that the regime is putting out there is actually indicative of the transformation that the regime is undergoing. It is moving from a theocratic system into a military one. It is increasingly seeing people in charge who are of a younger generation, of a generation that has basically been disillusioned with some of the ideology of the early years.
0: But the economy in Iran, already faltering before the war, risks further breakdown and could lead to further internal unrest.
21: Two police officers who defended the U.S. Capitol on January 6, 2021, have sued to block anyone from receiving payouts from the Trump administration's new $1.8 billion settlement fund for people who claim to be the victims of politically motivated prosecutions. At the same time, some of those who received presidential pardons for their role in the attack on the Capitol are already preparing their applications. Kate Fisher reports from Washington.
2: In their lawsuit, the police officers argue the Trump administration's new anti-weaponization fund is illegal and dangerous. The Justice Department has indicated that the fund will be used to compensate people who suffered weaponization and lawfare under previous presidential administrations. Some Trump supporters who were convicted of violent crimes against police officers on January the 6th are anticipating major payouts. Acting Attorney General Todd Blanche and Vice President J.D. Vance have not ruled that out. Kate Fisher, Washington.
21: The UK communications regulator says some social media companies have failed to make their feeds safe enough for children, despite a law passed last year that was meant to reduce children's exposure to harmful content. It said YouTube and TikTok in particular have made no significant changes despite claiming their feeds were already safe for youngsters. Stuart Smith has more from London.
3: The latest survey from the communications regulator found three-quarters of children between 11 and 17 years old report seeing harmful content online every month. It says that's evidence more needs to be done, and the regulator will use new audit powers to verify the actions social media companies are taking, such as content detection, moderation, and age checks. 84% of children aged 8 to 12 still use YouTube, Facebook, TikTok, Instagram, or Snapchat, despite all of those requiring their users be at least 13 years old. There was praise, though, from the regulator for Snap and Meta, as well as gaming platform Roblox, for implementing anti-grooming measures to help prevent online strangers exploiting children. Stuart Smith, London.
21: The number of people entering the UK has dropped amidst a continuing push to curb immigration. UK net migration figures, which shows the number of people entering and leaving the country, dropped to 171,000 in 2025. The figure is around half of the previous year's total and the lowest it has been since 2012, excluding the COVID pandemic years. Lara Bentley has more from London.
4: The Office for National Statistics said the decrease was driven by fewer people arriving from outside the EU, particularly for work. UK Prime Minister Keir Starmer said that despite the drop, there is still more to do. But the Home Secretary argued the figures show Labour government is restoring order and control to our borders. Separate statistics released by the Home Office revealed the number of asylum seekers staying in hotels in the UK has fallen by 35% year on year to just under 21,000, something Labour had pledged to end last October. Lara Bentley, London.
21: Shares soared in Tokyo, Seoul and some other Asian markets on Thursday amidst hopes of a Middle East peace deal, as well as the negotiations averting a planned strike at Samsung Electronics. US President Donald Trump says talks were borderline between a deal and renewed attacks. Laura Westbrook reports.
4: The Office for National Statistics said the decrease was driven by fewer people arriving from outside the EU, particularly for work. UK Prime Minister Keir Starmer said that despite the drop, there is still more to do. But the Home Secretary argued the figures show Labour government is restoring order and control to our borders. Separate statistics released by the Home Office revealed the number of asylum seekers staying in hotels in the UK has fallen by 35% year on year to just under 21,000, something Labour had pledged to end last October. Lara Bentley, London.
21: And finally, US Secretary of State Marco Rubio will visit India this weekend, with trade, defence and energy at the top of the agenda. New Delhi and Washington have been negotiating a trade pact for several months. Now reports suggest the US investigation into alleged unfair trading practices by Indian sectors could complicate talks, as Ishan Gurg reports from New Delhi.
5: There is an investigation in the US against Indian sectors, particularly looking at seven sectors. Among them, chief, are solar modules and Indian steel, with the US Department of Trade representative saying that India has excess capacity of steel and solar modules and it is therefore competing unfairly in the international trade markets.
21: That's the world for today.
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24: Airsport Australia, second edition. I'm Mark Dransfield. Raiders coach Ricky Stewart has let fly at the state of the game in the NRL after a 30-22 loss to the Dolphins in Canberra. Stewart says he's never been more confused by the rules of rugby league.
25: We're in a position at the moment where we're picking and choosing when we apply them. And it's a very frustrating situation for those who are involved as players and coaches.
24: Bulldogs coach Cameron Seraldo has assured hooker Bailey Hayward his future at the club is safe. With the Dogs on a five-game losing streak, general manager Phil Gould was seen in a meeting with Titans number 9 Sam Verrills. Ahead of tonight's crucial clash with the Storm, Seraldo says Hayward should not be worried.
26: Bailey knows how much we love him, knows how much we believe in him, and we know that he's going to be a great Bulldog player long term.
24: Connor Tracy has been ruled out for the Dogs. Jacob Kiraz will start at fullback. Maroons veteran Kurt Capewell is backing Sam Walker's claim to Queensland's number 7 jersey. The Roosters halfback has been called up to replace the injured Tom Dearden for game 1 next Wednesday. Capewell says Walker has hit the ground running.
27: He's always been a talented kid, but it doesn't just come easy. You know, you're still going to work hard to get where you are, and he's done that. Pretty talented kid. He can work in with most systems, and he's doing that really well at the moment.
24: Turning to AFL, and Wadyalup are looking to make it a club record 10th straight win when they face Euroke at Optus Stadium tonight. They'll have to do it without vice-captain Caleb Sarong, who's out with a calf injury. Coach Justin Longmuir says the Saints will present a unique challenge.
28: They're playing a good brand of footy in all phases. I think their stoppage work and their centre bounce work in particular has been really strong. Yeah, they're always strong defensively under Ross. Yeah, there's going to be some challenges. We see there's some opportunities there as well.
24: It's a double header of AFL action, with Richmond facing Essendon at the MCG in the Dreamtime at the G match for Sir Doug Nicholls round. North Melbourne coach Alistair Clarkson is backing in his players to respond well to last week's poor performance against Adelaide. The Kangaroos have made just one change to their lineup for the match against Gold Coast, despite their biggest loss of the year, and Clarkson is confident it was a one-off.
19: We really wanted to back in the players who have been pretty good for us by and large for in terms of their consistency over the course of the year and not jump at shadows in terms of one poor performance. You know, we were really disappointed with that, but so were the players, and the beauty of this game is we get another chance this week and hopefully we can put our best foot forward in the game against Gold Coast.
24: And Port Adelaide's players have hit the training track as they fine-tune ahead of tomorrow night's match against Carlton at Adelaide Oval. The match will be Zach Butter's 150th, and he admits it's gone quickly.
7: It does go quick, and plenty of good memories along the way, some bad ones, but I feel like they all make it up, and that's footy, and that's why you show up every day and enjoy doing it.
24: Tennis and the singles draws for the French Open have been released. Air Sports' Paul Walsh has the details.
9: 13 Australians are included in the main draw for next week's French Open, with three of the women scheduled to meet seeded players in the first round. Kimberly Brewer will face the fifth seed Jessica Pegula, Maya Joint will take on the 28th seed Anastasia Potapova, while the most daunting task belongs to the wildcard entrant Emerson Jones, with the 17-year-old drawing the four times French Open champion Iga Swiatek as her introduction to Roland Garros. Alex de Minaur will face a qualifier as his first-round opponent, while Adam Walton has an appointment with the number 6 seed Daniil Medvedev. The second Grand Slam tournament for the year commences Sunday morning, Paris time. Paul Walsh for Air Sport.
24: Sydney FC and Auckland FC have come together with the Champions Trophy ahead of tomorrow's A-League Men's Grand Final. The Sky Blues are hoping to be crowned champions after a late-season surge under a new coach. And Aussie Oscar Piastri has responded to rumours that Red Bull will try to lure him away from McLaren, declaring he's flattered, but he is happy where he is. This is Air Sport Australia.
10: 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It will be falling to around 8 overnight, then into tomorrow, partly cloudy and 20, 20 and cloudy also for Sunday, Monday a shower or 2 and 21, Tuesday 17 and a shower or 2, Wednesday a shower or 2 and 17, and next Thursday is a cloudy and 18. 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
2: Air News Headlines, I'm Mark Dransfield. Making news today, the Prime Minister is playing down suggestions he's planning to carve out some of his tax reforms to stem growing backlash against the changes. There could be adjustment to trusts, removing discretionary trusts from the 30% tax hike. An Australian man has died in Peru after falling while walking the Inca Trail at Machu Picchu. 11 Australians have arrived in Istanbul after being released from detention in Israel for being part of a flotilla of aid to Gaza. Police are investigating after hundreds of kilograms of illicit drugs were found hidden in a diesel generator imported into Sydney. Researchers have managed to film an immune cell that eats melanoma cells and helps slow the growth of tumours. It could help treat other forms of cancer. And AI assistant chatbots are set to be rolled out in state schools across Queensland. In air sport, the Crows are keeping a close eye on Isaac Rankin after he suffered a calf injury, while Callum Archie hurt his thumb in last night's loss to Hawthorn. The Warriors have re-signed Tanner Boyd for another 3 years, just days after rupturing his ACL in Brisbane. And Aussie Oscar Piastri has responded to rumours that Red Bull will try to lure him away from McLaren, declaring he's flattered but happy where he is. These stories and more today. This is Air News.
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4: It will be falling to around 8 overnight, then into tomorrow, partly cloudy and 20, 20 and cloudy also for Sunday, Monday a shower or 2 and 21, Tuesday 17 and a shower or 2, Wednesday a shower or 2 and 17, and next Thursday is a cloudy and 18. Have a great evening, everyone.
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This week's Ready for the Weekend, an hour of party anthems, is ready to go next on your radio. It's Leavis here at the controls. Hope you're doing good. Are you set for some big tunes? They are on the way very shortly. I have got Ways and Odyssey PS1 on the way as well with his brand new track. And we're going to start off with Sonny Federa and Crystal, My Loving. Let's get going.

0: Breakfast.
1: It's Ways and Odyssey, Bump and Grind, also PS1, Holophonic, and Sayo with Don't Say, their brand new track, which was our hottest record on the dance party, our sister show a couple of weeks ago. Sonny Federa and Crystal to get us going with on this week's Ready for the Weekend. Are you weekend ready? Weekend mode on. Are you off out? Are you staying in? What are you doing? Big shout out to Jesse and Mike. They are listening to us. Getting ready for a big night in. Having a meal, some glasses of wine and a pizza. Big shout out to you guys. Pepperoni for me, please.

Uptown on the remix of Elton John and Dua Lipa's Cold Heart, DOD, Hayley May and Closure on Ready for the Weekend this week. Big shout out to John listening to us. Also big shout out as well to Michelle. She's loving the tunes every week, saying, Lee, I'm on my commute home listening to you and you soundtrack it really well. Thanks very much for the big tunage and the love. Thank you, Michelle, for your message. Don't forget to catch us online on the website as well. And we continue with this. Going to speed things up a little bit now for you with Dimension and Karen Harding. We've introduced a new feature on Dance Party called the Danger Mix, and it's where a big name DJ goes into the mix. I'll tell you more after this. Never dreamed-

Being in Dimension with Guardian Angel. Karen is one of the DJs. We're actually getting to go into the Danger Mix for us. We're actually waiting for her to send us a little mini mix. But our first one on Dance Party this week is from Wise V from Belgium. Tomorrowland sensation. He's done us a 7-minute mini mix for the dance party. The Danger Mix is where we get a big DJ to mix as many tracks as they can into about 5 minutes. And it's working really well. Listen to Dance Party to find out.

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1: Here at IGA, it's where the locals matter. 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

Plus, we're serious on this week's Ready for the Weekend, sounding good. Big shout out to Debbie and all the girls off out for a big night out in Blackpool. Massive shout out as well to Andrea, who's working at a UK theme park listening to us. Love that. Big shout out as well to Greg, who's off out for a few beers and a game of pool. I haven't played pool for ages, you know. This is Ready for the Weekend. Your party anthems are right here, and I've got some good ones on the way for you. Fisher and Katie Alexander, Atmosphere, to play very shortly. Bit of Griffin on the way as well. John Newman, Love Me Again, the Dub Division and Third Party Remix, plays soon too. But right now, I'm going to hit play on this, one of my favourites from 2025, this one. Love this guy, he's so flamboyant. He's really genuine as well, he's just a really nice person. His name's Patrick Topping. And this is his track, Want You, which samples a classic from the 90s, a classic pop track, reworking it into a dance tune for the 2020s, you know what I mean?

You playing on this week's Ready for the Weekend, and that sounds great. Big shout out to Dan and Leisha. They're off out into town tonight for a few drinks. Big shout out as well to Kerry listening to us, loving the tunes on Ready for the Weekend, and your party anthems continue. This is Griffin and Baby I Don't Like You with Magic, and then we're going to play you Joe Bermudez and Riding Dirty, the club mix, straight after this.

There's an Amanda Bingham with Riding Dirty, the club mix. Also Griffin and Baby I Don't Like You with Magic on Ready for the Weekend this week. I've got to give a big shout out to the crew in Manchester listening to us. Big shout out to the crew down on the South Coast as well, off out for a car meet. What a classic car meet? No, it's one of these high performance ones, I think. I've got a friend of mine who's got a white RS Turbo. He's his pride and joy. I ain't got the space at home for it, though, if I was to have one, you know. Ain't got the garage space. Or the money. It's big money, isn't it? It really is. Classic cars are big money. Let's continue with Ready for the Weekend, then. We're getting you into the weekend with some big party anthems. And this is Fisher and Keita Alexander with Atmosphere.

Burn, Dark Division and Third Party on the remix with Love Me Again, and also Fisher and Katie Alexander as well with Atmosphere on this week's Ready for the Weekend. Tunes are sounding good. Hottest record for us on Dance Party was Odin and Fatso and Barney Bones, My Temptation, a few weeks ago. 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

That's the new one from Roden and Fatso and Barney Bones. It's called My Temptations. It was our hottest record on Dance Party Weekly a few weeks ago, and we absolutely love it. French duo Roden and Fatso delivering again with their groove-led riffs and synths, and it just sounds, it sounds perfect, doesn't it, for sitting around the pool with a cocktail. Just saying. Big shout-out to Emily. She's off on holiday this week. Big shout-out as well to Jason. He said, Lee, get a getaway before the school break, you know, get a cheaper flight and all that, you know, going off to the Med for a few days, just like you've been. Yeah, I've been recently, actually. And it's good. It's all good stuff. I probably ate too much and drank too much, so just saying that. My PC won't be happy with me. Got to work it all off now. Let's continue with this then. 26 and Dave Hugo. This is Punch Drunk Feeling on Ready for the Weekend. And then brand new Scapes

Gates and Tim Higgin with Different Story 26 and Punch Drunk Feeling on this week's Ready for the Weekend. And that is us done for this week's show. We're out of time. My God, it's flown by. Thanks very much, as always, for being there this week. I'm back with you same time, same place next week for another exciting episode of Ready for the Weekend. And don't forget to listen online and on the website as well, on demand and wherever you get your podcasts. Going to play out with this then. Loving this. Hottest record for us recently on the dance party. From our new EP, it's Kalina Zander's Stronger Than

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2: Hello there, I'm Terry Daniel. Labor's budget woes continue as a senior MP admits there are real concerns about the government's tax changes. Federal politics editor Michael Packey with more.
3: The Prime Minister has been crisscrossing the country trying to sell his budget measures on capital gains, negative gearing and trusts. The government has been blindsided by the level of criticism, especially among small business owners. Many argue the move to scrap the 50% capital gains tax discount will damage investment. Labor MP Andrew Charlton belled the cat during a TV interview.
4: The point that many small businesses have been making is valid.
3: Opposition leader Angus Taylor argues the government's budget is in tatters and it needs to abandon all changes.
5: We need an axe. These taxes must go.
3: Labor is expected to pass its capital gains and negative gearing reforms with the help of the Greens, but concedes more work is needed on trusts. Michael Packey reporting.
2: The media in Victoria has been locked out of the Supreme Court as legal action to block the release of a long-awaited corruption probe begins. Stephanie Wacklewick has more.
6: It's still unclear who is trying to stop the report from being released, but Attorney General Sonia Kilkenny says it isn't the state government.
7: The government has not taken action.
8: And urged the court to simply release the report. Your government is doing nothing precisely because there will be adverse political consequences for your government leading into the November state election. That's the reason, isn't it?
7: No.
6: It was almost 10 years ago that IBAC began Operation Richmond to investigate the amalgamation of the MFB and the CFA into Fire Services Victoria and the roles the United Firefighters Union and former Premier Daniel Andrews played. A trial has been set down for June and the plaintiff's lawyer has acted for the union in other cases. Premier Jacinta Allen says she hopes the report is released.
7: Yes, I think it's appropriate that this report is released.
6: Stephanie Wacklewick, State Parliament, Melbourne.
2: Queensland's Education Minister is defending the decision to roll out an AI-powered chatbot to state schools. The technology is already being used by Year 9 and 10 students and will expand to Years 7 and 8 from next month. John Paul Langbrook says the software, designed by the government, will be beneficial to student learning, not harmful.
9: It's going to help students with brainstorming, with finding information out about topics. It's not going to write assignments for them, so we want to make sure that we have that ability for students still to be able to do the assignments themselves, but it also will help our teachers with planning.
2: The platypus population in Sydney's Royal National Park has now grown to 20 amid efforts to bring the native icons back to the area. Four more of the monotremes have recently been introduced after a group was first released 3 years ago. University New South Wales Associate Professor Gil Advino says before the program began, there hadn't been any platypus in the area for more than 50 years.
10: 2023, we introduced 10 platypuses and we've been tracking their establishment, really good survival rates. They're already like early signs of breeding. And once we've confirmed that they're successfully establishing, we've been gradually adding more animals.
2: Briefly in other news, American late night TV host Stephen Colbert has taped his last program for CBS with Paul McCartney as his final guest. Critics allege the show, which often criticised the US president, was cancelled to help the TV station's parent company secure government approval for a merger worth $11 billion. But CBS says the show was slashed because it was losing too much money. This is Air News. In the NRL, the Canterbury Bulldogs have turned it around and had a 10-point win over the Melbourne Storm, 30 points to 20 at Sydney Olympic Stadium. The Storm scored three first-half tries and looked in complete control, deservedly leading 18-6 at the break. The Dogs stand-in fullback Jacob Carraz telling Nine the second-half comeback was just what they needed.
11: All we said the whole week, you know, we just got to stick to our process, but, yeah, you know, we needed a win and, you know, I feel like now, you know, we worked hard, you know, it wasn't easy first half, they were winning and we knew that, you know, everything was flowing and what we were doing, attack, defence, it was just little moments and I thought, you know, second half the boys really ripped in and, yeah, so good to get a win and back in, you know, the winner's circle.
2: The result leaves Canterbury with four wins from 11 games ahead of a clash with the West Tigers next week. In the AFL at the MCG, Richmond scored a much-needed win, beating an injury-hit Essendon in front of more than 78,000 fans. The Tigers weren't convincing until the last term, when they finally ran clear of the Bombers to win 10-14-74 to 7-14-56. Tigers veteran Jack Ross praised the crowd and his young players on Fox Footy for claiming a win under pressure.
11: It's an awesome game. Like, it's the best game on the calendar by far for us, and to have 78,000 is awesome. Like, we've got so many young guys that haven't played in front of a crowd like this, and to get a win, learn how to win in front of a crowd, it's awesome.
2: In the second game in Perth, Fremantle scored a 30-point win over St Kilda, 16-8-104 to 11-8-74. Meantime, in the Super Rugby, the Brumbies beat the Waratahs 21-14 in Sydney, and earlier in Christchurch, a 4-point win for the Crusaders over the Chiefs, 36-32. Australian Independent Radio News.
12: The weather update is brought to us by Harrison's IGA. In Hay, open Monday to Friday, 8 a.m. until 6:30 p.m. and 8 a.m. until 5 p.m. weekends.
13: Partly cloudy today in Hay, with a top of 20. The winds are easterly, 15 to 20 kilometres per hour, and they'll then tend northeasterly, 15 to 25 kilometres per hour, throughout this morning. If you are heading outdoors, sun protection is recommended from 11 a.m. until 1:20 p.m. Let's have a look and see what's happening across the Riverina. 19 in Wagga, 18 for Denny, 19 for Griffith and Bulligal, 18 for Maud, Balranald and Berubin, and over to the Murray, Albury, Wodonga, 17 for you.
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1: This news report is brought to you by your local butcher, Macca's Meats, 183 Lachlan Street.
2: Hello, I'm Kim Cartwright. Three people have been charged with the murder of a man in Sydney's northwest, with officers trying to track down the final suspect. Jack Hahn reports.
3: Police are searching for an alleged killer. 31-year-old Jake Campbell appears to be Caucasian, about 180 centimetres tall, with black hair, blue eyes and a neck tattoo. He frequents the Woolloomooloo area and anyone who sees him should call 000 immediately. Three have already been charged with murder in this case, accused of assaulting a 44-year-old. Police say the victim tried escaping the brutal attack by jumping off a balcony, falling to his death. Days after, a 38-year-old man handed himself in, while a 30-year-old man and a 34-year-old woman were arrested. All have been refused bail. Jack Hahn, Sydney.
2: Infection experts at the University of the Sunshine Coast have welcomed the federal government's new funding package to address the diphtheria outbreak. The $7.2 million investment is designed to curb the spread of the vaccine-preventable disease. Dr. Matt Mason says he hopes the funding can address systemic issues, such as public access to the vaccine.
4: The package is going to be a start to controlling the current outbreak, but hopefully what it will also do is help develop culturally appropriate materials to support vaccine acceptance, but importantly, vaccine delivery. One of the issues that we've seen is not necessarily that people don't want the vaccine, it's actually having access to it.
2: The WA Greens have accused the Premier of environmental blackmail after he flagged potential fracking in the Kimberley. Roger Cook told the Australian Financial Review his government could be forced to start fracking in the region if Woodside's offshore Browse project were to fall through. WA Greens spokesperson Sophie McNeil says the comments are disgraceful.
5: He's saying that if my mates at Woodside don't get approval to destroy this reef for their massive new gas field, then I'm going to destroy the Kimberley with fracking. And I'm shocked, I'm disgusted. I can't believe that this is the approach of a WA Labor government, that they are trying to blackmail the Western Australian community on behalf of our gas industry.
2: Tributes are coming in for a Queenslander serving as a Victorian police officer who died while travelling in South America. The body of 52-year-old Sergeant Matt Payton has been recovered after he fell on the Inca Trail in Peru. He survived by his wife and three children. Patton's family have released a statement saying they are shattered, describing him as witty and clever. Another group of so-called ISIS brides, seven women and four children, have left a camp in Syria and are believed to now be travelling to Australia via Damascus. The federal opposition says they should be barred from entering the country due to their possible links to Islamic State. Former AFL star Daniel Motlop has returned to his Northern Territory homeland to champion Australian native ingredients and lead ethical wild harvesting of everything from Kakadu plums to green ants. Motlop says Aboriginal communities are well familiar with the ants' vibrant, zesty flavour.
6: I suppose if you're from places like Queensland in the tropics and, you know, Cairns, Noosa, and then, you know, Darwin, Broome, those sort of areas, you probably know what green ants are, and you've probably tried them as kids growing up and eating them off a tree live, and, you know, you get a citrus sort of flavour out of them.
2: This is Air News. The Canterbury Bulldogs have chased down the Melbourne Storm to snap a five-game losing streak in last night's NRL. Here's Terry Daniel.
7: The Canterbury Bulldogs have turned it around and had a 10-point win over the Melbourne Storm, 30-20 at Sydney Olympic Stadium. The Storm scored three first-half tries and looked in complete control, deservedly leading 18-6 at the break. The Dogs stand-in fullback Jacob Carraz telling Nine the second-half comeback was just what they needed.
8: You know, it wasn't easy first half, they were winning, and we knew that, you know, everything was flowing and what we were doing, attack, defence. It was just little moments, and I thought, you know, second half the boys really ripped in, and yeah, so good to get a win and back in, you know, the winner's circle.
7: The result leaves Canterbury with four wins from 11 games ahead of a clash with the West Tigers next week.
2: The ladder-leading Swans take on Geelong in this afternoon's top four AFL blockbuster on the Cats' home turf. Sarah Patterson reports.
9: Sydney has made it clear it won't be dictated to by Geelong and any plans it has to tag Isaac Heaney or any other Swans players for that matter. Irishman Oshin Mullen has managed successful shutdown jobs on the likes of Nick Dacos, Harry Sheasel and Marcus Bontempelli. Mark O'Connor too is adept in the tagging role. But Sydney forward Tom Papley says the Swans won't be swayed from playing their brand of footy.
2: Last night Richmond beat Essendon. Fremantle, too good for St Kilda. And wins to the Brumbies and Christchurch in Super Rugby. Australian Independent Radio News.
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11: Partly cloudy today in Hay, with a top of 20. The winds are easterly, 15 to 20 kilometres per hour, and they'll then tend northeasterly, 15 to 25 kilometres per hour, throughout this morning. If you are heading outdoors, sun protection is recommended from 11 a.m. until 1:20 p.m. Let's have a look and see what's happening across the Riverina. 19 in Wagga, 18 for Denny, 19 for Griffith and Bulligal, 18 for Maud, Balranald and Berubin, and over to the Murray, Albury, Wodonga, 17 for you. It is with a deep regret that we announce the death of Aileen Joy Clark, better known as Ellie, loving partner of Robbie deceased, loved mother and mother-in-law of Akayla, Harley deceased, Jaden and Charlie, Lottie and Bridie, cherished Nan of Harley, Jackson, Harper, Austin and Bodie, late of 389 McGregor Street, Hay, who passed away peacefully on Sunday the 17th of May at the age of 66 years. Relatives and friends of the late Ellie are respectfully invited to attend her graveside service, which will be held at the Goolgowie Cemetery on Friday the 29th of May, commencing at 11 a.m. For those who are unable to travel, there will be a celebration of life held at the Riverina Hotel Hay from 3 p.m. on Friday the 29th of May. Funeral arrangements for the late Ellie Clark are in the care of Anthony and Denise Hyde of Hay Funerals.
12: Yeehaw! This is Weekend Country on 2Hay FM. Well, you can-

is coming up. 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Flags are flying half-mast in honor of the dead.

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1: This news report is brought to you by your local butcher, Macca's Meats, 183 Lachlan Street.
2: Hello, I'm Kim Cartwright. Federal police say trusted insiders at a major cargo port were paid up to $200,000 each to help a criminal syndicate import illicit drugs. A Sydney man is accused of coordinating a group of Port Botany workers who were last year charged over a failed plot to import 506 kilograms of cocaine into Australia. AFP Detective Superintendent Peter Fogarty says the 29-year-old is facing the prospect of life behind bars.
3: The man has been charged with multiple serious offences, including attempting to possess a commercial quantity of cocaine, participating in a criminal group, and dealing with proceeds of crime. He faces a maximum penalty of life imprisonment if convicted.
2: The country's peak psychiatry body has launched new training to help address youth mental health issues. Government data shows teenagers aged 12 to 17 are the highest users of specialised community mental health services. The body's president, Dr. Asha Toma, says psychiatrists can now dedicate their careers to helping young people.
4: Over the course of the last couple of decades, really, there's been an increasing awareness of what a critical period of development the youth period is.
2: Federal opposition leader Angus Taylor argues another group of women and children with links to ISIS should be and could actually be stopped from entering Australia. Seven women and 14 children have left a camp in Syria and are travelling to Damascus. From there, it's understood they'll fly home, with some potentially facing arrest upon arrival. Overseas, the Jeffrey Epstein scandal that's been engulfing the former Prince Andrew is moving closer to the royal family. Andrew Mountbatten-Windsor is now being investigated by police over potential sex crimes inside his former home, the Royal Lodge. Europe correspondent Hannah Sinclair.
5: Detectives want to speak to a woman who claims that she was taken to the disgraced Royals mansion in Windsor for sexual purposes in 2010. They're also appealing for other potential survivors of Jeffrey Epstein to come forward.
2: The oil-rich Canadian province of Alberta will hold a vote in October on whether to start the legal process for a binding referendum to separate from Canada. It's the first test to the country's unity in 30 years. Tensions with Ottawa have simmered for years, particularly over natural resources. And scientists at the University of Oxford in the UK say they are urgently developing a vaccine for the rare strain of Ebola spreading through the Democratic Republic of Congo. Australian researchers have made a breakthrough discovery in the treatment of children with deadly brain cancer. Dr. Navika Manoharan from Zero Childhood Cancer says finding targeted treatment based on individual genetic factors can improve outcomes.
6: Our study is the first to show that precision-guided therapy, which means matching a drug to the signature of the child's brain cancer, can significantly extend the survival of these children with aggressive brain cancers.
2: This is AIR News. The Richmond Tigers finally notched up their second win of the AFL season, and Fremantle continued on their winning ways in last night's AFL. Here's Terry Daniel.
7: Richmond scored a much-needed win, beating an injury-hit Essendon in front of more than 78,000 fans. The Tigers weren't convincing until the last term, when they finally ran clear of the Bombers to win 10-14-74 to 7-14-56. Tigers veteran Jack Ross praised the crowd and his young players on Fox Footy for claiming a win under pressure.
8: It's an awesome game. Like, it's the best game on the calendar by far for us, and to have 78,000 is awesome. Like, we've got so many young guys that haven't played in front of a crowd like this, and to get a win, learn how to win in front of a crowd, it's awesome.
7: In the second game in Perth, Fremantle scored a 30-point win over St Kilda, 16-8-104 to 11-8-74. Terry Daniel, Air Sport.
2: The Bulldogs have snapped their five-game losing streak with an emphatic 30-20 win over the Storm at home. Canterbury taking their golden opportunity, with Melbourne missing star playmakers Cameron Munster and Harry Grant. Dogs coach Cam Serrato applauding his team's resilience on the back of an injury-riddled season start.
9: We've had a few injuries over this opening period, but that's created opportunities for AJ Jones, Jack and Jed Britton, and we're really really proud of those guys that are coming in and debuting, coming through our pathway system, and big part of our future.
2: In supercars, Brody Kostecki topped the timesheets in practice two ahead of the Tasmanian Super 440. Australian Independent Radio News.
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11: Partly cloudy today in Hay, with a top of 20. The winds are easterly, 15 to 20 kilometres per hour, and they'll then tend northeasterly, 15 to 25 kilometres per hour, throughout this morning. If you are heading outdoors, sun protection is recommended from 11 a.m. until 1:20 p.m. Let's have a look and see what's happening across the Riverina. 19 in Wagga, 18 for Denny, 19 for Griffith and Bulligal, 18 for Maud, Balranald and Berubin, and over to the Murray, Albury, Wodonga, 17 for you.
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16: 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It's a light, bright and breezy mix of music with lots of interviews from your favourite stars of the 60s, 70s and 80s. 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And I can think of nothing better than putting a smile on your face as together we relive some of the best days of our collective youth. 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Right here on 2 Hay FM, the gateway to the outback.
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1: 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Cancer, let others know of your plans. 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Virgo, it's likely to be a busy and exciting time with friends, family, food, and fun. 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Scorpio, take up a friend's offer to help. You'll appreciate the company too. Sagittarius, a change from the everyday routine is worth consideration. Capricorn, if things go pear-shaped, remember to keep it in perspective. Aquarius, home renovations don't always go to plan. Expect some minor dramas. Pisces, a minor irritant could become a major problem if it's not nipped in the bud. And that's today's horoscope.
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1: 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Call 6993 1277. Open Monday to Friday, 8 a.m. until 5 p.m. and Saturday, 9 a.m. until 12 p.m.
2: Hello, I'm Kim Cartwright. The final group of Australian women and children linked to Islamic State have left a Syrian detention camp and are bound for Australia. 7 women and 14 children are currently in Damascus after departing the Al-Roj camp where they have lived for the past 7 years. Opposition leader Angus Taylor has criticised the repatriation, while Social Services Minister Tanya Plibersek says the women will face the full force of the law if accused of any crimes. A federal court judge remains under investigation regarding alleged conflicts of interest. Carolee Katsimbanis reports.
3: A secret police task force is now probing the alleged business deal involving a judge, his socialite ex-wife and her freight company to sell Penfolds Grange to Chinese naval officers. SMH The Age has uncovered how nearly a decade ago, a multi-agency police task force secretly scrutinised Sydney-based Judge Alexander Street, who also happened to be a reservist Navy commander. Australian Federal Police also never advised the then Attorney General George Brandis about the police concerns, meaning the scandal remained buried. Carolee Katsimbanis reporting.
2: Victoria's Labor and Liberal parties are preparing to gather for their annual state conferences. Stephanie Wacklewick takes a look.
4: Premier Jacinta Allen will unveil a plan to offer 2,000 apprenticeships at the revived State Electricity Commission as part of a pre-election push. The Premier will make the announcement during the two-day State Labor Conference in front of rank-and-file members and unions. The SEC would offer the apprenticeships over 4 years across 2 training facilities in Melbourne and regional Victoria, with the first intake in January 2027. Meantime, the state opposition has revived its 2022 promise to pour 25% of all new infrastructure spending into projects including schools, hospitals and roads in regional Victoria. Stephanie Wacklewick, Melbourne.
2: An investigation into Andrew Mountbatten Windsor has now expanded to include other potential crimes, including sex offences. Europe correspondent Josh Bavis explains.
5: Andrew Mountbatten Windsor has been under investigation for misconduct in public office since his spectacular arrest on his 66th birthday 3 months ago. It relates to his time as trade envoy between the year 2001 and 2011. Now Thames Valley Police has confirmed that investigation has expanded. It's understood potential sexual misconduct and abuse of position are now active avenues of inquiry. Police also confirmed they had already spoken to a number of witnesses. Andrew Mountbatten Windsor has previously denied any wrongdoing. The release of more Epstein files in the US earlier this year showed he had shared information with Jeffrey Epstein during his time in that position. The police investigation was announced within weeks of the documents being made public.
2: Friends and family of a man who was fatally bitten by a shark off Western Australia's Rottnest Island while spearfishing have gathered to share their memories. 38-year-old Stephen Mataboni was mauled by a 4-metre shark about a kilometre out to sea. Mr. Mataboni's longtime friend, Liam Thomas, says he would want people to continue enjoying the ocean and the island.
6: Rottnest will always remain special for us, even more so now, and we'll continue to visit Rottnest. We'll continue to remember Stephen in Rottnest, and that place will always hold a special place in our hearts moving forward.
2: This is Air News. In tennis, it's sadly all over for Alex de Minaur in Germany. Air Sports' Paul Walsh has the details.
7: America's Tommy Paul has put an end to the strong run of Alex de Minaur at the Hamburg Open after he defeated the Aussie 2-6, 6-3, 6-3 in their semi-finals clash. The Demon started strongly and seemed to have Paul's measure until the American found his rhythm and broke the Demonar serve early in both the second and third sets. The Hamburg campaign has elevated Demonar back to number 7 in the world, overtaking Taylor Fritz and Daniel Medvedev, and has provided the perfect clay court preparation for the French Open, which starts tomorrow in Paris. Paul Walsh for Air Sport.
2: In AFL, the Dockers have made it a club record 10 straight wins with a 30-point victory over the Saints at Perth Stadium last night, 16-8, 104 to 11-8, 74. Acting captain Andrew Brayshaw says it's a great achievement with more improvement to come.
8: Solid win like that. Like, we'll enjoy it the next couple of days, and then our first day back in the club, we'll move on to the next one. So really good challenge coming up at the Gabba against Brizzy. You know, we got a few guys out at the moment who are looking to come back in, so hopefully we can get Moose back as well, which would be nice.
2: Richmond scored a much-needed win, beating an injury-hit Essendon 10-14-74 to 7-14-56. And in NRL, the Canterbury Bulldogs had a 10-point win over the Melbourne Storm 30-20 in Sydney. Australian Independent Radio News.
9: 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Partly cloudy today in Hay, with a top of 20. The winds are easterly, 15 to 20 kilometres per hour, and they'll then tend northeasterly, 15 to 25 kilometres per hour, throughout this morning. If you are heading outdoors, sun protection is recommended from 11 a.m. until 1:20 p.m. Let's have a look and see what's happening across the Riverina. 19 in Wagga, 18 for Denny, 19 for Griffith and Bulligal, 18 for Maud, Balranald and Berubin, and over to the Murray, Albury, Wodonga, 17 for you.
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16: 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Everything from disco, soul, soft rock and electropop. We've got all the hits to take you back. To kick us off this week, we're going to go through some of the best classic hits of the 70s and 80s. Stuff like Toto and Africa, Simple Minds, Don't You Forget About Me. All the classic hits you know you'll hear on this week's episode. So let's get started. I walk along.

From the album Tapestry, that was Carole King with I Feel the Earth Move. The track was later released in April the 16th, 1971, with a beautiful length of a full 3 minutes. 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Peaked at number one on the Billboard 100 and charted on the June 19th, 1971. They remained there for 5 consecutive weeks and then peaked at number 6 on the UK singles charts. But let's head to George Michael, where he's got some faith from 1987.

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that number. Charted classic hits celebrating the best of the 70s and 80s, with Steely Dan with Ricky Don't Lose That Number. The single was released in 1974, with the opening track of their third album, Pretzel Logic. It was their most successful single in the group's career, peaking at number 4 on the Billboard 100 in the summer of 1974. The track features Jim Gordon on the drums as a bulk of the Pretzel Logic's album, with the guitar solo of Jeff Baxter from the Doobie Brothers. And I generally do not change my playlist once I've set it for the show, but this time I'm going to chuck in some Stevie Wonder. Like a

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We've got all the classics covered. This is Charted Classic Hits.

From the album Five Aside, that was Ace with How Long from 1974. The track reached number 3 on the US and the Canada charts and number 20 on the UK singles charts. Number 63 in Australia, according to the Kent Music Report, with Phil Harris on the vocals and lead guitar, Alan King on the rhythm guitar and vocals, Fran Bryan on the drums and percussion, which is probably my favourite part of the track, and Terry Comer on bass. You'll listen to Charted Classic Hits. 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

keep it locked and loud for the best classic hits in town. 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